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It's 97.5 KMOD, Tulsa's rock station. I'm Josh on a 2 for Tuesday. Now, before we get into Green Day, if you missed that keyword, to win $1,000 in Rock the Bank, media, M-E-D-I-A, M-E-D-I-A, media. 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You could win $1,000. Rush on the way, Marcy Playground after 2 from Green Day on a 2 for Tuesday. 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

Your chance at $1,000 to Rock the Bank. That's coming up just after 8 o'clock on a 2 for Tuesday on 97.5 KMOD. We just heard Led Zeppelin. Got more coming up after 8, especially when you try to win $1,000.

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Coin. 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

Never tell on Sleep Theory in the middle of a 40-minute rock block. It's 97.5. KMOD, Tulsa's rock station, on a 2 for Tuesday. 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Let's do Pink Floyd and Papa Roach after 2 from the Chili Peppers, who just sold their music catalog for over $300 million. And we're going to do Rock and Ran as well. So hit me up on social media with the Talkback Mike. It's 97.5 KMOD.

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0: 97.5 KMOD, Tulsa's Rock Station. It's Josh hanging out with you on a Tuesday night. Time to rock and rant. You get to complain about whatever you want, say whatever you want. It doesn't make a difference to me. 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He is in Bixby, and he wants to talk about shows that he's going to go to. What shows, man?
1: Any concert, okay? Because I'm going to every concert I can.
0: Right.
1: I'm going to, like, hey, even that guy juggling, you know, trash. I'll go and watch him. All right, I'll give him 50 cents or something, okay?
0: Yeah, any entertainment is good entertainment if you ask me. So, Gary, that's great. Do yourself a favor and go to every show you can. Thanks for listening to 97.5 KMOD. It is Rock and Rant. We'll do it again tomorrow.
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Hey, I just want to shout out the Oklahoma City Thunder for beating the Lakers in the playoffs the other night. Honestly, very happy. Very, very happy. I'm not a huge basketball fan, but when the Lakers lose, America wins. So thank you, Thunder. It's 97.5 KMOD, Tulsa's Rock Station.

0: in the middle of a 40-minute rock block on 97.5 KMOD, Tulsa's rock station. It's Josh. Snack of the night coming up in 15. It's also a 2 for Tuesday. So let me do Jelly Roll and the STP after 2 from the pumpkins that are smashing. See what I did there? It's 97.5 KMOD.
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0: STP 97.5 KMOD Tulsa's Rock Station. It's Josh. How are you on this Tuesday night? Yeah, it's Tuesday. It's a two for Tuesday. It's time for Snack of the Night, which I'm very excited for this week because I picked snacks that feel illegal at work, but obviously they're not. So like technically, you're not supposed to eat cookie dough raw. We all know that. But technically, it's not stopping anybody because you're eating that frozen cookie dough bites at work and, well, you're not getting salmonella and you're not getting sick. So I guess it's okay. I like the frozen brownie bites, but you can go with either one. I've seen bags where they have both the cookie dough and the brownie in the one bag, but whatever. Whichever one you like, eat that at work because there's nothing wrong with it. Frozen cookie dough bites, your snack that feels illegal at work week from 97.5 KMOD, your snack of the night.
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7: 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Okay.

0: 97.5 KMOD, Tulsa's rock station. It's Josh. It is back. We want you to rock the bank. 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Bills. Maybe you need a gaming console. Maybe you just want to blow it all on junk food. I don't care what you do with your money. It's yours. We'll do it again tomorrow morning with the Big Mad Morning Show, 8 a.m. That is your next chance to win $1,000 to rock the bank from Tulsa's Cash Station, 97.5 KMOD.
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0: It sounds like. I'm glad you found your dog. Rose, thanks for listening. It's 97.5 KMO.

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97.5 KMOD, Tulsa's rock station. It's Josh. We are in the middle of a 40-minute rock block, and it is the start of the super terrific happy hour. Maybe you're getting off work. Maybe you're not. Either way, we're going to have a good time. 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It is the super terrific happy hour. It's 97.5 KMOD.

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1: It's Josh, and I love cereal. I don't care what time of day it is. 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And now, well, we've gotten a new study that says Fruit Loops is America's favorite cereal overall, topping the charts in 13 states. Rice Krispies and Cheerios came next, proving adults still spend a shocking amount of time pretending sugar circles count as breakfast.
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1: 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Keep up the good work.
0: Oh, that's awfully nice of you. Who paid you to say that? Hey, that's really nice, though. 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

Wrapping up our Two for Tuesday with Van Halen, it's 97.5 KMOD, Tulsa's Rock Station. Josh, heading out of here to the tank tomorrow for your Wednesday night. The week is flying by. I have a couple more chances for you to win $1,000 as well to rock the bank. 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

KMOD, what up? 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

97.5 KMOD. What up? It's Thor, and another chance to rock the bank is coming up soon. Your next shot at $1,000 happens this morning at 8. 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

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What up? 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
2: Two hurt in meat cleaver attack.
3: Oh, Jesus.
2: I agree. This happened in Pennsylvania, where Marvin Whittier is accused of striking a man and a child with a weapon on Sunday. Whittier was quickly arrested by responding police. The adult victim suffered at least one cut wound, while the child had been hit with the blunt end of the meat cleaver. The victims told police Whittier attacked them after accusing them of stealing his bike. They claim they've never come across the suspect before. He's been charged with multiple counts of felony aggravated assault. Dude, meat cleavers are gnarly.
4: Yeah.
2: And the fact that he's running around and just like, rah, rah, rah, with a meat cleaver is a wild visual, especially if these people had no idea, had nothing to do with any of this. And the blunt end, so the flat end, right? And hit the top, like the kid.
3: Donk. Right.
2: Hey, boy.
3: When you said blunt end, I was thinking more of the handle, but I guess you're right. The meat cleaver is wedged, you know, so it's kind of flat on the top. No point.
2: It's
3: no
2: flat. One whole side is flat by like 3 or 4 inches.
3: Yeah. There's no real like pointy end to it.
2: Because I have a meat cleaver, and anytime I have it, I'm like, this is a wild tool.
3: Yeah.
2: What do I'm not butchering anything. What do I need it for?
3: Right.
2: But I have one.
3: Right.
2: To chop carrots.
3: I want to say that, like,
2: I'm just saying, like, yeah. That's the kind of stuff I do.
4: Yeah. Right.
3: I want to say the meat cleaver is probably the most popular weapon used in horror films.
2: Ooh, machete. Like,
4: yeah, machete,
3: you
4: definitely.
3: Think so?
2: Oh, that's
3: think
2: a,
3: so?
2: Yeah, that's a good list, though. I think it's machete.
4: I do, too. Because, Jason Voorhees is the machete.
2: Mm-hmm. And a chainsaw.
4: Texas chainsaw.
2: I know that.
4: Jason never had a chainsaw.
2: Jason never had a chainsaw?
3: Never,
4: no,
3: ever.
4: Uh-uh.
2: Just, Jason never, ever.
4: He was always the quiet killer. Chainsaw's loud. So, Michael Myers... He had more of a kitchen knife, it wasn't a meat cleaver. It was more of a, what was it?
3: Michael Myers?
4: Yeah.
3: It was a kitchen knife. It was a butcher knife.
4: A butcher knife.
3: Not a meat cleaver, but
4: a butcher knife.
3: Ghostface from what is that, Scream?
4: Yep.
3: Used a buck knife.
4: Yep.
3: American Psycho's spinning knife. Okay.
4: Yeah.
3: Leatherface's chainsaw, Jason Voorhees' machete, Freddy Krueger's gloves, Candyman's hook, Ash's boomstick, a good shotgun. Mm-hmm. I just feel like it seems like in a lot of, like, or maybe when they're making fun of them. I feel like I see a lot of cleavers in horror films.
2: But let's do this. Mm-hmm. If maybe in thrillers,
3: okay,
2: where there's some sort of deranged person,
3: okay,
2: maybe not a horror movie like you're thinking, where we see a reoccurring bad guy, quote unquote. Yeah. But if you were making a costume of Jason or whoever, and you needed to make it look like a character from a horror movie, what are you picking? You're picking a machete?
4: Yes.
2: Or a chainsaw?
3: Okay. Here are some well-known movies where meat cleavers were used as weapons.
2: Okay.
3: Texas Chainsaw Massacre, 2003. Friday the 13th, Part 3 and the final chapter. Friday the 13th, A New Beginning. Gangs of New York. Well, that's a killer movie.
2: But that's not a horror movie.
3: Right. The Terrifier. The Horror Show and Slumber Party Massacre. I don't think I've seen that one, but I want to watch it.
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1: This week's top list are the top five ways to cook a potato. Easily the number one most versatile vegetable out there.
3: Oh, yeah. For sure.
4: Oh, yeah.
1: What do you got, Lindsay?
3: All right. Number five spot is French fries. But not just any. I like crinkle cut. I do. I mean, I like all cuts of French fries, but crinkle cut recently has taken the number one spot for me when it comes to French fries because of something I found called chicken salt. And it's what they use in Australia. Our exchange student, Moses, his mom sent us some because he was missing it. And I tried it and I love it. And it is particularly good on the crinkle cut French fry. And that is how they season their fries there.
1: Okay. What is it?
3: It's almost like our version of seasoned salt. That's what it reminds me of, but it's a little bit more of the like the chicken bouillon flavoring. It's just better. But I would not use it as a chicken bouillon, if that makes sense.
4: For hot chips and chicken.
3: Yeah.
4: Okay.
3: Yeah. It's
1: hot
3: it's
1: chips,
3: delicious.
1: Bean, potato, french fries.
3: You know what? I'll bring some in. Because Kevin, my husband, likes it on, sprinkle it on potato chips.
1: Sure.
3: Number
1: but I think they call it, they don't call them french fries, right. They call them chips.
3: Right. Number four. This was kind of tough. It was a toss-up, but I went with latkes. Almost like a hash brown. Kind of like a potato pancake. They're just delicious. And I've made them at home, but they're not as good at home. You got to get them from a restaurant. And fried up, they're extremely fried. They're so crispy and golden and crunchy and delicious. I don't pass on them if I ever get the opportunity to eat them. Number three, a twice baked potato. The twice baked. And I'll make these at home quite often.
1: I just feel like twice baked potatoes, it's like crab. Like there's so much work to make them and it's you still taste like a regular potato. Like there's not that much change.
3: Yeah, I mean, you bake your potato and then, you know, take out that filling and whip it up and then throw them back in the potato.
1: Yeah.
3: And extra cheese on top. Oh, but, so good.
1: But when you have a baked potato, you cut it.
3: Yeah.
1: Usually you mash it around, add all that stuff. And to me, it's the same thing, right?
3: Mm, no. I don't know. That extra bake, because it's crispy on top.
1: Okay.
3: It just... number two on my list... mashed potatoes, and you can church up mashed potatoes, garlic, cheese. Anyway, really.
1: Yeah.
3: You just can't go wrong with mashed potatoes. Put some gravy in there. Mashed potatoes are just a staple.
1: Gravy?
3: Mashed potatoes and gravy?
1: Oh, okay.
3: Yeah.
1: Well, we were talking about mixing, and then you said gravy, and I was like, you put gravy in your mashed potatoes?
3: Yeah.
1: You top? Okay.
3: Yeah, yeah.
1: Okay.
4: And
3: white
4: then, or brown?
3: Gravy-wise. I do like chicken gravy.
4: That's an interesting.
3: Which is good, but
4: okay.
3: Yeah.
1: Not shocking, but yeah.
3: Yeah. Is it saltier?
1: Interesting.
3: Yeah. Mm-hmm.
1: Jar.
3: No.
1: A packet.
3: No, I've never made it from a jar or a packet. I make my own.
1: Yeah, but you need chicken
3: broth,
1: drippings.
3: Right?
1: Then.
3: Yeah. Mm-hmm. Or broth. Number one on my list, though, is, of course, you already know. Baked potato, because I'll eat it in 100-degree weather. It doesn't matter. I love me a baked potato.
4: I mean, aside from being baked a second time, what's the diff?
3: I mean, it's just, it's an easy go-to. I mean, you can just grab a potato and put it in the microwave, and it is a quick, easy meal if you're not that hungry and you just need something. A quick, easy carb, a side salad and a baked potato.
4: Again,
3: perfect quick meal.
4: Aside from baking it a second time, what's the difference between a regular baked potato?
1: That's what the argument I was making.
4: And a twice baked potato.
3: Well, a baked potato is a lot less time consuming.
4: Yeah, because you don't have to bake it once.
3: Yeah, it is true. It is true. Mm. And a lot of restaurants don't offer a twice baked, just that baked potato.
1: They must be really good then, if the restaurants won't do it.
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0: 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KMOD.
1: Man accused of hiding gun under his fake boobs while wearing a red thong.
2: We did best and worst yesterday, Cody.
1: So this comes out of Florida, where a 39-year-old guy named Matthew Zaccarino, he was found sitting in his car at a construction site, all right? And when the police pulled up,

0: they saw that he was wearing a red lace bra with some fake boobs.
1: Yeah, well, his partner got a promotion.
0: Absolutely. Also, he's wearing a red thong, and when they looked down, his balls were hanging out.
1: Well, of course. You don't even want to know the trouble it takes to keep him put in there.
0: Ain't that the truth? Anyhow, so...
1: I mean, I hear.
0: They ask him, what are you doing in here? He said that he was on his way to a costume party, and when they asked him where the party was, that's when he just stopped talking, okay? So they pull him out of the car, balls and everything, and search him, and that's where they found the gun underneath his fake boobies. Now they went ahead and arrested him for armed trespassing with a firearm, loitering or prowling, and resisting an officer without violence.
1: I mean, if I'm going to wear panties, I'm picking red.
0: Yeah, that's a sexy color. Red or black, one of the two, but... Yeah.
1: Not that I do, but if you're going to...
2: It's holiday wear.
1: The whole point of you as a man wearing panties would be that you want to feel sexy.
0: Yeah. And they have man thongs, which you can get.
1: Not the same.
0: At Patricia's.
2: It's got his jingle balls showing.
1: Who doesn't love Lycra?
0: Listen, if you want to wear red bra and red thong, why just that? Why not have, I don't know, maybe a pair of jeans on or something, regular clothes?
1: It's like open carry.
0: Because I can.
1: No, because you want to show off you're wearing one.
2: Right.
0: Right.
1: Who puts one on for just themselves?
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1: Good morning, Corbin.
0: Good morning, Gimpy.
2: Well, good morning.
0: Tickets to see the Black Crows are up for grabs today at 7:30. That show is August 8th. That's a Saturday.
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0: 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We're going to see what Lindsay wants to talk about. Hooray! We got fill in the blank news. We got our top five songs today. Top five songs about slutty women from listener Lucy Lips Lucy.
3: Hey,
0: sorry. Okay. Sorry. There was no why. Loose Lips Lucy. Not Lucy. I mean, technically.
2: Yeah.
0: And then we're going to talk Drillers baseball as they are back in town at One Oak Field. I saw this headline going around. And I'll read it. You guys can evaluate. French teen woke from a three-week coma believing she fell in love, had triplets, and raised them for 7 years in an alternate life, now needing therapy to deal with grief.
2: That's a lot.
1: Sad.
0: So you go right into that must be true.
1: I mean, traumatic for her.
0: So you go right into that must be true.
1: Yeah.
0: Huh. Gimpy?
2: I don't think so. I think she had a dream.
1: Yeah. It's true for her.
0: No, he's speaking the truth. I get it. But that doesn't mean it was real.
1: Mm-hmm. No. But in her mind, it was. Like, it was when she was in a coma, like Gimpy said, she's having this dream that felt totally real when she came to.
2: I've had dreams that felt really, really real when I was in them. But waking up, I'm like, wow, that was interesting. Knew it was a dream and went on about my business.
1: And
2: didn't have to seek therapy for it.
1: Right. But he said that it was a French teenager.
0: It says French teen woke from a three-week coma believing she fell in love, had triplets, and raised them for 7 years in an alternate life, now needing therapy to deal with grief.
2: Well, where's the grief?
1: Because
0: that life's over.

0: Yeah.
1: Well, I mean, not really. It can still possibly happen. She's a teenager.
2: No, but that life is over. And it's not a good, I think, correlation for you to say that, you know, I had those dreams. I don't need therapy. You wouldn't want to go to therapy for real stuff that's happened to you.
1: No, I tried it. It sucks. It's not worth it.
2: For you.
1: Yeah. It's
2: right?
1: A waste of money for anybody. But that's just my opinion.
2: To me, I couldn't find one source to validate the story at all.
1: So you think she's just making the whole thing up?
2: No, I think the people who have the website that made the meme are making it up.
0: Okay.
2: It's possible to have PTSD from comas.
0: Yeah.
2: But that vivid and that detailed and therapy, no.
1: Yeah.
2: No.
0: And I was thinking, like, because it said teen, I was thinking when you're a teen, your brain is not fully functioned yet, and so you still can't really deal with that type of trauma. So you can't really tell what's reality. And so that's why she would have to have the therapy from it.
2: That's a great makeup story to get to that. Yeah. To me, there's just too many like X factors that are warning signs that it's not real. Teen automatically trigger like, oh, poor child.
0: Mm-hmm.
2: Right. And then she had kids. Oh, and now she doesn't. Oh, grief. Oh, right. Like it's all these trigger words to make you think all this stuff. To make you feel like it's real. It just is, I caught a fish this big. It may be true. I don't know. I just couldn't find one source to validate it.
1: Mm-hmm.
2: Usually when there's a story like this alarming, it's out there.
1: Yeah.
2: And you can find plenty of posts on social media of people embellishing or going into detail about it, but they're not citing where they got that information.
1: Mm-hmm.
2: You know? They're just saying it happened. And does she need the therapy for just that? Why would the family disclose this? Why would this be, I don't know if France has HIPAA laws. I'm sure they do.
1: Right.
2: To some capacity. Why would the family release this?
1: Mm-hmm.
2: To make more aware. The coma probably saved her life.
1: Yeah.
2: But we read these stories and we go automatically to, oh, it must be real. I don't believe a thing I see online.
1: No.
2: We saw the thing about Ogre being dead. And I was like, hold on. I need to verify that a couple other ways before I just go with one post.
1: Right.
2: Saying R.I.P. Ogre. R.I.P. the guy from Bloodsport.
1: Right.
2: But people are all in on this. If you just do a search, it may not be populating your algorithm.
1: Mm-hmm.
2: But that doesn't mean it's not out there and not popular.
1: Right. It should be on the grand internet somewhere, right?
2: Yeah.
1: Well, not just finding it on Facebook or TikTok or Twitter, whatever.
2: I couldn't find a thing to back it up.
1: Mm-hmm.
2: I found plenty of posts where people that aren't legitimate sites going all in. But I couldn't find a thing validating it. I couldn't find anything that said that this is a real person. This really happened. If somebody texts in, if it's true, it's called being delusional.
1: Mm-hmm.
2: Corbin, your microphone is awful crackly. Bitch, don't I know? It shouldn't be.
1: Yeah, the only thing I'm finding is Facebook, Instagram, probably all the same stuff you found, X. None of them on any kind of actual news source. CNN, Fox, whatever.
2: Right.
1: Hell, even The Onion's not carrying it. Come on.
2: You know it's not fake news if The Onion's not carrying it.
1: So, yeah, I wouldn't believe any of it. I wouldn't believe any of it just simply because it's all social media.
2: Right. It gives it like this, this like, anti-medicine thing, I guess.
0: Mm-hmm.
1: Okay.
2: Anti-medical treatment.
1: Yeah.
2: Bitch, put me in a coma.
1: Right?
2: That sounds like a great vacation.
1: How long would you like to be in a coma for?
2: Oh, that's fun. Assuming like this isn't like, hey, we got to put you in a coma so you don't feel pain type of thing, right?
1: Right. This is just you fell into a coma.
2: I need a break.
1: Coma.
0: Right.
2: They can wake me up at any time. I need a break.
1: Medically induced coma.
2: How long, Lindsay?
0: Get some good sleep in.
2: I guess. I don't know. I don't know if you get good sleep in a coma.
1: Are there chances of not coming out of it? I've never been in coma. I don't think I know anybody who has. Maybe
2: well,
1: I do.
2: Well, people say like when you get hypnotized, you get good sleep. Or when you get going for surgery, you get good sleep.
0: Yeah. Colonoscopy is a good nap.
2: I don't know if it's colonoscopy. I think it's the drug that puts you asleep, but okay.
0: Right.
1: It's the thought of a camera getting shoved up your butt. You're like, ah!
2: Yeah, I don't know if that technically is a good sleep. You definitely, it's definitely time travel. That's for sure.
1: Yeah, right.
2: But a coma, you get put to sleep. How long would you like to be in a coma if they could wake you up?
0: 4 days.
1: 4 days?
2: Okay.
0: 4 days, because I feel like that's enough time for my family to feel like, oh, they got this. Like, they can handle it with my mom. But also, they're like, oh, gosh, this is when's mom coming back? We need her. And they're going to really appreciate everything mom does around there.
2: Okay.
0: And yeah, and so they're going to make sure everything's cleaned up.
2: So you'd like to use it from a manipulation standpoint.
0: Okay. Absolutely, 100%.
2: Yeah, because here's my thought on what you're describing is I would do much longer, right? Let them figure it out. Let them get into a routine of them doing it. Then when you come back, you have less to do.
0: That's true. So maybe a full on 7 days. A full week.
2: A good Saturday to Saturday, let's say. Okay.
0: Yeah. Yeah, and then I know I'm going to be caught up on rest.
2: Okay.
1: Well, I mean, you could do that by getting the flu.
0: But I don't know. Do I want the flu, though? I don't want the flu.
2: I don't think you get a lot of rest when you have the flu. No, I don't think you get good rest.
1: Yeah,
2: you don't.
1: I guess. But, I mean, you're taking a week off.
2: Yeah, but when you take a week off when you're sick, Gimpy, you're not having fun because you're sick.
1: You're not having fun because you're in a coma.
0: But you don't know it.
2: Yeah, but you're not doing anything either. When you have the flu, you're like, your body's fighting the enemy.
1: Right.
2: All the terrorists. What about you, Gimpy?
1: I want to say like a year.
2: Really?
1: Yeah. 4 days isn't long enough. A week isn't long enough.
0: But that's missing a lot of life.
1: Okay. It'll be there when I get back.
0: Or will it?
1: Okay.
2: It'll be, all those people have moved on.
1: Maybe.
2: Typically, people have short attention spans. Mm-hmm. Your brother would probably be excited. And everybody would be like, when you show up at the pump, people would be like, oh, yay.
1: Yeah, he is alive. Oh, it was a coma. It was great.
0: What if you were the one keeping the pump alive and it ends up closing down?
1: Ah, well, that would suck. I'd find another watering hole.
0: Yeah. Oh.
2: I think like a good Monday to Thursday sounds good.
1: So you can enjoy the weekend.
0: Yeah.
2: I think that sounds good.
1: Mm-hmm.
2: You know, I'm just sleeping during the nuance, the stuff that just tick-tocks away. somebody texted in, coma, nope. Would probably wind up with a nurse named Buck.
0: Oh, gosh.
2: You're in a coma. It doesn't matter.
1: Exactly. Mm-hmm.
2: It doesn't matter. You don't even know.
0: What if you wake up like the teen? The teen.
2: But that happened in her coma.
1: Right.
2: If somebody does something to me while I'm in a coma, good for them.
1: Right.
2: I'm none the... The cat's only dead because you opened the box. Mm-hmm. I have no idea.
1: Short of having a camera on you for the 5 days that you're asleep, you know, you wouldn't know anything that's going on.
2: Oh, God. Hey, so we think something happened to you. Here, sit there and watch 5 days of film. Ugh.
0: Oh, man.
2: It's put me in another coma.
1: Right.
2: That sucks. Just not moving. Well, watch it half the speed. Okay, 2.5.
1: Nurse comes in, the nurse leaves. The nurse comes in, the nurse leaves. There's your mom, there's your brother, there's your kids, there's your wife.
2: Cleaning crew.
1: Right, right. Come in, change your bedpan.
2: Oh. Or you wake up from a coma and your family's like, we were here every day. We were with you 6 hours a day.
1: Thanks.
2: And then they're like, hey, we think somebody did something to you while you're in your coma. You need to watch this film. Mm-hmm. And then you watch and you find out your family never came.
0: Right.
2: Because you don't know.
1: Bunch of lying bastards.
2: You should do that anytime you know someone who's in a coma. When they come out, go, hey, glad to see you're up and around, man. I came and visited you every day. You did? That's so nice. Yeah.
1: Sure did. See them flowers right there? And mine.
2: I brought you flowers. They died.
1: Right. I replaced, right. replaced them every day, man. Man. You put a different card in there, too.
2: I brought you McDonald's every day. Set it on the... and you never ate it. So I didn't today because, you know, I was like, what's going to happen?
0: Yeah.
2: This, as sure as I don't bring it, is the day you wake up.
1: Right.
0: Yeah.
2: I can just see, like, the vacation advertisements now for, would you like a deep sleep? Stacking you in, like, a... Because they put you in a coma and then, foomp, put you in a little tube.
0: A little pod.
2: Yeah. Can check in on your loved ones via, on, beep, beep. Oh, good. He's doing good.
0: Mm-hmm.
2: Hey, I visited Grandpa today. You did? Yeah, I looked online. He's sleeping like a log.
1: Still there.
2: Still there.
1: Still beeping away.
2: Says last night he had two cc's of tacos. Yeah, that would be amazing. I think we're not too far away. That's why I love the movie Passenger. Is it called The Passengers? Yeah. Passenger?
0: Well.
2: With Jennifer Lawrence. And they're traveling through time. And they're supposed to sleep for like 30 years or something like that. And then wake up and be at this planet. And his pod breaks, so he wakes up early.
1: Mm-hmm.
2: And he's all alone. And he walks around and finds the hottest chick and wakes her up.
1: Mm.
2: Doesn't tell her. He's like, oh, boy, your pod broke too. And the robot tells on him. The robot, it's the bartender.
1: Right.
2: Tells on him. Oh, gosh, so good. Such a good, I love that. I don't think we're that far away from that. I think if they can put you to sleep already, how long is it going to be before they're like, well, I can just put people to sleep for a while? Heck, in the movie, in the book, Project Hail Mary, that's what they do. For space, they put them in a coma. With a timed wake up.
1: Okay.
2: So we're not too far away from that.
0: Creepy.
2: Ah. I don't think it's that creepy. Why does that make that creepy as opposed to for medical reasons?
0: It's essentially the same thing.
2: Exactly. All right. We got tickets to give away to the Black Crowes. That show is Saturday, August 8th at the Hard Rock Live. And we got our top five songs. When we come back, we're going to do news quickies.
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1: It's time for news quickies, world news, local news, and news that just makes you say, what the f***? 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
2: Man that allegedly stole and swallowed Tiffany diamonds is representing himself in court. Last year, one of us told the story about the guy in Florida who allegedly stole and swallowed Tiffany diamond earrings and then pooped them out 2 weeks later. Here's his update. Jathan Lawrence Gilder is representing himself in his court case. This despite police having x-rays of the diamonds inside of him and cops being there when the earrings were retrieved. Jathan has rejected a plea deal offered by prosecutors, and he's going to be looking at 30 years in jail due to being a habitual offender. 30 years.
3: Yeah. That's what happens when you commit the same crime over and over and over again. You got to prove a point somehow.
2: Why wouldn't you just want to, even a public offender or defender?
0: Because you don't trust them?
2: I guess.
0: And there's, it's not just this, I mean, he hid evidence. That's a different charge too. I mean, that's why he's getting kind of a thick penalty.
3: Yeah.
0: He'll probably serve half of it.
3: Yeah, right. Mm. I was going to say if it's his first offense, but now he's a habitual offender, so definitely not the first offense. Two women are facing federal charges after slapping each other on a Carnival cruise. This happened actually in March, where according to FBI anyway, a gal named Tanya Nelson and another gal named Lisa Horace got into a bit of an argument. So what had happened was Tanya told Lisa that her and her husband were in the wrong line for settling cruise accounts. And that Tanya had touched Lisa's husband's shoulder multiple times. And that started to heat up the argument. Lisa told investigators that she did indeed slap Tanya, but only because Tanya threatened to slap her first. Apparently, this kept going on. The fight escalated. Carnival Cruise employees jumped in. That's when Lisa jumped on the back of Tanya. Anyhow, they broke up the fight, sent them to jail, and now they're both scheduled to appear in federal court in Mobile, Alabama. Is a federal court because it happened on a boat?
0: At a port.
3: Okay. Okay. That makes sense. I was trying to figure out
0: port of entry.
3: Okay.
0: So the cruise ship that we went, the cruise we went on last year, and when everybody got off the ship, it was anarchy. People losing their damn minds.
3: What, just people going everywhere or chaos just in general, or what do you mean?
0: The line's super long, and so, like, as an example, because I knew it was going to be a chaotic, so I paid for a different status on the ship so we could bypass a lot of lines.
3: Okay. That's...
0: But you have to have an escort, right?
3: Yeah.
0: And so we got our escort, and they round all the people with that status up. You all go together, but you're walking, the line's two decks long, and they're, like, lines back, like, they're mad. Rightfully so.
3: Yeah, well, you should have paid the extra fee.
0: Yeah. And some, like, sometimes even stopping people, like, you, the line's back there because they got to check, because they got your wristbands off, like, they check you out of the ship, essentially. And it was, you're just like, we're all getting off the ship.
2: Right.
3: Right.
0: Just, I'm getting off first. So sorry. Yeah, cruise ships are crazy, man.
3: Yeah.
0: People die on them. People fight on them. You're like, ugh.
2: Would you do it again?
0: I didn't want to do it that time.
3: Right.
0: I did it because I didn't want to go to Disney World.
3: So you did the next best thing, and let's get stuck out in the ocean with Mickey.
0: It was by far the way better choice. My kids got pictures with every Disney character.
3: Okay.
0: Every single one. Multiple opportunities to do that.
3: Nice.
0: Right? Yeah. Way better experience.
3: Yeah.
0: And way less walking.
3: Right.
0: Just my opinion. Church facade partially collapses during Sunday Mass. Uh-oh. Now, no one is hurt after the facade of the front church partially collapsed on Chicago's south side during Mass. The incident happened last Sunday morning during a Mass at Sacred Heart Church in the city's Morgan Park neighborhood. All the parishioners were able to leave the building quickly and safely. And if anybody was, you know... God strike the church now if I'm got a couple extra new believers or more thorough believers after that, right?
3: Mm-hmm.
0: If it happened on a Friday, though, they'd probably be like, eh, church is old.
3: Right.
0: What are you going to do? All right, we got to take a break. We'll be back.
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0: Good morning. It's the Big Mad Morning Show. I was watching a scene from Revenge of the Nerds with Ogre, because if you don't know, Donald Gibb died. He was 71. He played Ogre, and he played Roy from Bloodsport, if you know that movie. Yeah. The good friend that he met, that Jean-Claude Van Damme met at the Kumite. Anyway, the scene I was looking at is when Ogre, they're doing the announcement on the stage, and John Goodman's standing next to Ogre, and, John Ogre's, like, laughing or whatever. Yeah. John Goodman's 77, 78.
1: Yeah.
0: Ogre's 71, but they're trying to depict him as being dramatically different ages.
1: Right, yeah. Right. Because John Goodman was the coach, the adult.
2: Yeah.
1: Wow. You didn't think about it like that.
0: Right. Huh. We make fun of Grease all the time because these were grown-ass people playing high school kids.
1: Right.
0: Grown, and not that that's uncommon, but it's egregiously bad.
1: Right. Kind of like in Landman, the young daughter, she was supposed to be, when they first started that series, she was supposed to be portrayed as like a 17-year-old. And I was like, that bitch.
0: She was in high school. Yeah.
1: That bitch is way too old to be in high school right now. And she's like 20-something, you know. And of course, as the series has moved on, it kind of shifted her into that because now she's in college or whatever. But like, you're high school. You look like you're 25. How many times have you been held back?
0: Yeah. She's 28.
1: Yeah. Oh,
0: wow. Michelle Randolph is her name.
1: Yeah.
0: I mean, that's not uncommon for actors to play school.
1: I get that. If you're close to it, that makes sense. Right? Let's say you're playing the part of a 17-year-old and you are 19, 20 even. Maybe you got a baby face.
2: Yeah.
1: You can get away with it. But I think if it's blatant, kind of like in Grease, kind of like a Landman, like, okay, no, that's not believable at all.
0: Stockard Channing was 33 in Grease.
1: Mm-hmm.
2: Oh, wow.
0: Shirley Henderson was 35 in Harry Potter. Gabrielle Carty-Katerius, 29 in Beverly Hills 90210. Stacey Dash was 28 in Clueless. Sean Patrick Thomas was 30 in Save the Last Dance. Bianca Lawson was 31 when she was in Pretty Little Liars. Paul Rudd and Amy Poehler were 31 and 30 in Wet Hot American Summer. Tobey Maguire was 26 and Andrew Garfield was 29 when they played Peter Parker. Jennifer Grey was 27 when she played Baby in Dirty Dancing, who was supposed to be 17.
1: Yeah.
0: Rachel McAdams was 25 in Mean Girls.
1: That whole Jennifer Grey, does that excuse Patrick Swayze of being creepy now? Since
0: no.
1: She was like,
0: no, because the character was a child.
1: I was trying, man. I was trying.
0: Don't try. Don't.
1: Just leave it at
0: that. Don't need to try. It's completely fine. Let's see what Lindsay has for Balls to the Wall Sports.

0: The Spurs are one win away from the Western Conference Finals. The team throttled the Timberwolves 126-97 from San Antonio. Victor Wembanyama scored 27 points and grabbed 17 rebounds as the Spurs lead the best of seven semifinal series 3-2. Anthony Edwards sunk 20 points for Minnesota, which will try to stave off elimination in Game 6 back home on Friday. Tonight, we'll see just one NBA playoff matchup as the conference finals inch closer. At 7 on ESPN, the Cleveland Cavaliers visit the Detroit Pistons for Game 5 of a series currently tied at 2-2. Going into the game, the Pistons are a 3.5-point favorite. On the ice, the Minnesota Wild will meet the Colorado Avalanche in Game 5 of their series. The Avalanche has a commanding 3-1 series lead going into this one and is the favorite to win on the money line. Authorities in Los Angeles are investigating the death of Memphis Grizzlies forward Brandon Clark. The 29-year-old was found dead in his San Fernando Valley home shortly after 5 o'clock Monday afternoon. Reports are saying that drug paraphernalia was found in the home and the incident is being investigated as a possible overdose. An autopsy will be performed to determine the cause and manner of death. Clark was a 7-year NBA veteran. He was recently arrested in Arkansas on suspicion of speeding and possession of a controlled substance. He was drafted in 2019 by the Oklahoma City Thunder and was traded to the Grizzlies 2 weeks later, where he played each of his 7 years in the league. Golfing great Tiger Woods' medical records are now part of his DUI case after a Florida judge approved prosecutor's request for his prescription drug records.
1: So funny. This is so funny.
0: The medical records are under a protective order and will be available only to prosecutors, law enforcement, expert witnesses, and the defense.
1: Woods a lot of people.
0: Yeah, it is. Woods' medical info will not be made public. The 50-year-old golfer pleaded not guilty to misdemeanor DUI after rolling his SUV near his Jupiter Island home back in March. And that's your Balls of the Wall Sports. I'm Lindsay on 97.5 KMOD.
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3: 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Coming up, going to tell you how you can win some tickets to see the Black Crowes. 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
4: Good morning, Corbin. 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And you could win $1,000. 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
1: 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I want to know, what did your dog get into, eat, or ruin? Now, God bless Bernie. We have this great Pyrenees Anatolian Shepherd who just turned a year old last month.

0: and I'm loading stuff on my counter. And then my husband says, you know what time it is? We have to go. I had one kid that needed to go to Taekwondo and another that had a choir concert last night. I thought, oh, sorry, lost track of time. All of this can wait. So my bathroom counter is full of junk that I'm going to be ditching. I mean, I had stuff that I had from when I was pregnant that you get from like your doctor's office, you know, and you just save. I'm hoarding medical stuff. So we leave. My oldest son, Marcus, is at home with the dog. He had gotten home from football and he's home with the dog. I tell him we're going to the choir concert. Another kid is getting picked up for Taekwondo. And we leave. Me, my husband, Eli, and our exchange student, Moses. We all go to this choir concert. And we get back that night. We have food with us. We sit down. And there is a giant mess on the floor in the dining room. And my husband goes, what is that? I look and I'm mortified. I'm pissed. I know exactly what it is. There's foil on the floor and bright yellow and royal blue cardboard. The dog had eaten an entire box of Preparation H suppositories.
1: That tells me a little bit about your family we didn't know before. Y'all got hemorrhoids.
0: Yeah. No. This, when I say that I had an entire box, that's one thing that I had from being pregnant. That's a whole big thing you go through. Pregnancy. You may or may not.
2: You have not gone through your medicine cabinet in over a decade, even though you moved.
0: Hey, well, I mean, you just never know. You just never know when you...
2: No,
0: if you get them once, you're going to get them again, yeah. Possibly.
1: Yeah.
0: Sure. So an entire box. This dog ate. So now I'm like, oh my gosh, is he going to die? Is he going to get sick?
2: God willing.
0: Yeah. My thoughts exactly at first. So we're Googling what happens to him. Well, thankfully, it's not toxic. Could cause diarrhea, vomiting. He is 100 pounds, so maybe not. But I'm like, okay, this dog is not sleeping outside of the kennel tonight. He's, you know, because I'm not cleaning that up because I know I'll get stuck doing it. So I want to know, what did your dog get into? What did he eat? What did he ruin? I can't, out of all the things, why a box of suppositories? I mean, there was hair ties, there was clips, my counter was full, toothpaste. I mean, that would have been tastier than, you know, suppositories, right?
1: I don't think the dogs care about the flavor. Maybe it's a scent in there or something, you know?
0: I guess.
1: Yeah, I don't know.
0: Just crazy to me. This text, my boxer ate 6 individually vacuum sealed half packages of venison jerky fresh out of the dehydrator. Oh, that would have pissed me off.
1: Well, that makes sense, though.
0: Yeah, I mean, it's fresh jerky. Yeah. 100%. 100%.
1: Slab of baby back raw ribs. Just got done seasoning them. Yeah, oh. My dog.
2: Yeah.
1: Took a chunk of a pizza right off the counter. You know, yeah. It was a whole pizza. It wasn't sliced up or anything, but it was just up there enough and she could reach her head up there and grab a little bite and then run off with it.
0: Our English pointer once got a pound of bacon.
1: Okay.
0: Freshly cooked. When my husband was, it was Mother's Day 1 year, and Kevin was making me breakfast and he had just returned to the kitchen. It was gone completely. But yeah, it was awful. And so I, of course, he had me paranoid the rest of the night because I thought that he was going to get sick. And he did. I mean, he passed out for a little while. I mean, he felt like he was a little groggy.
1: Mm.
0: But no, so far, no loose stools. Not that night anyway. Gimby, has your dog gotten into anything like that?
1: My dog gets into the trash can a lot. Particularly when I eat like chicken wings,
0: mm-hmm.
1: or if I've got like pork.

0: chops because I do a lot of bone-in giddy pork chops.
1: Mm-hmm.
0: You know, those bone, I don't give my animals, it's a rare occasion when I give them the bones left over, you know? Just simply because I know how it's going to affect their stomach, and I don't want to clean up that mess.
1: Yeah.
0: Right? So I put it in the trash can, and most of the time, because I've got two trash cans, I've got one for regular trash and the other one's for the quote-unquote recycling.
1: Right.
0: So when something like that happens, I'll have to put the recycling can on top of the regular trash can so she can't open it up and get in there. There are times that I have forgotten. And she'll either, you know, get the chicken or she'll get like whatever food wrappers and paper towels. Mm-hmm. I wake up and there's paper towels shredded all over the place or food wrappers. And I'm just like, oh, God, stupid dogs.
1: The things that we do because of our pets. We've gone through two garbage cans now in our kitchen because of this dog. The first garbage can that we had was you could just wave your hand over it mm-hmm. and it would pop open. Well, he realized that he could just wave his head over it and it would open.
0: Mm-hmm.
1: He learned that.
2: It's awesome.
1: That's awesome. I know. So we would catch him in the garbage can. So I found one that you can adjust the height on this garbage can.
0: Oh.
1: And well, unfortunately, it still doesn't go tall enough because he's learning that he can figure out how to get into this one as well. I mean, he's too damn smart. Smart, too smart for his own good. This texter says, couple of boxes of Kraft macaroni and cheese. The orange powder was everywhere.
2: Yeah, I mean, dogs eat food.
1: Mm-hmm.
0: Right.
2: I know plenty of dogs that have gotten into pantries and eaten food.
0: My stupid dogs cannot stop eating cat poop. They hang around the litter boxes seemingly waiting.
2: Okay, all right.
1: Yeah.
0: Yeah, that's weird.
2: It's gross.
0: That is weird. People often ask, what kind of animal would you like to be? If you could be any animal, not a common house dog, because apparently they like to eat everything.
1: Mm-hmm.
0: The cat vomits it up, the dog's right there.
1: Right. Oh, a dog that chews on their pillowcases, blankets, couch, chair, clothes, food cans. She doesn't care.
0: Yeah, I think when it comes to tearing up furniture, you're out. I'm done.
1: Yeah.
0: That stuff's way too expensive to be replacing. This says, I had another dog, a doodle. Ate sugar-free gum, shut her liver down, died 3 days later.
1: Oh, that's awful.
0: Ain't that something?
1: Is it the gum or is it the fact that it's the sugar-free?
2: I don't know.
0: Yeah, that's a good question. I had a cat that licked all the meringue off a key lime pie.
2: That's a movie Lindsay's going to talk about at 9.
1: That's right. Our lab ate 2 loaves of bread and a pan of cornbread that we were making for Thanksgiving stuffing.
2: That must be a lab thing. I know people that have labs, and that's like eating loaves of bread. Loaves of bread.
0: Yeah.
1: He used to use the couch to get on the counter. A min pin, and my wife had a set of 2 pounds of ground beef out on the counter. We left, came, and he had crawled on the counter and ate all 2 pounds of it.
2: I mean, well, that's not how you thaw meat. That's dangerous.
1: Right.
0: Put it in the fridge, you won't have that problem.
1: Oh, man. Now, the cat, he will jump to get away from the dog out.
0: Can he, though?
1: Yeah.
0: I mean, I'm just saying your cat's morbidly obese.
1: Not anymore. You haven't seen him in a while. He's lost probably 9 pounds.
0: Oh, so he's dying then?
1: Yes, I think so.
0: Mm-hmm.
1: I think so. We did the math, and he's about 18 years old, close to. By the end of the month, he'll be 18.
0: Damn.
1: Yeah, 18 years old.
0: It's one old ass kitty.
1: Yes. And when he scratches at furniture, just use the spray bottle. It gets him to stop.
0: Mm-hmm.
1: But after he's gone, that'll be the last cat for sure. Left him alone. My CPAP mask because we left him alone. Oh, and that was probably expensive to replace.
2: Some of them are.
1: Yeah.
0: Because of the dog and the sugar-free, as doctor said, because it was sugar-free.
1: Mm-hmm.
0: So give your dog sugar. It'll be fine.
2: Right, there you go.
1: Yeah.
0: Here, my coon hound has been roaming around the yard in the morning eating all the June bugs. Well, that's not necessarily a bad thing.
1: No.
2: Right. Good.
0: Right?
1: Yeah. Both the last dog that I had and this dog eats the cicadas.
2: Sure.
1: And well, the thing that bothers me, though, is he'll bring them into the house and eat them. And if it happens to get out, then I have a cicada in my home. I'm not a fan of that.
2: Yeah.
1: Mm-hmm. I had a dog that would get my daughter's underwear.
0: Yeah.
2: I've heard of dogs do that before.
1: Mm-hmm.
0: Yeah. My brother's dog was not his before he got it, and I have pulled many a panties out of his butt.
1: Mm-hmm.
0: Because he chew them up and eat them. And they say that's because it's your scent, you know. I had a Doberman, old Lacey, and this is when I was with my youngest boy's mom. Her parents came to visit, and she would chew the ass out of his underwear all the time. He burned through so many drawers because she would go in there and just chew the ass in out of it.
2: I don't know why dogs do that.
0: I don't get it either, man.
1: The scent. And socks, too. I don't know how many pairs of socks since getting Bernie that we've thrown away.
0: Yeah.
1: Because of the holes in the socks. The German Shepherd ate bologna with the red ring on it, and my boyfriend had to pull the red ring out of his beehole.
0: Yeah.
1: Oh, that's great.
0: Had a dog eat an entire bag of weed chocolates. She was stoned and couldn't walk for about 4 days. She did live and was fine the next week. I'm surprised because of the chocolate.
2: Right.
0: I thought was highly toxic for dogs.
1: I did ask a vet that one time because not that we gave chocolate to a dog, but we did ask how toxic it was, and they said it was moderation.
0: Okay, so if you eat a whole bunch of it.
1: Yes,
0: how much is an entire bag of wheat chocolates?
1: Right, yeah. How many?
0: A bunch of sausage and hot links on the grill, brought them inside to set them on the stove, turn around to wash my hands, turn back, and our pit ate the number eight of the hot links whole, and then 5 minutes later started heaving and threw them back up, still whole.
1: Oh, my God.
2: I've told this before. We had a pit. It ate a whole door.
0: Mm-hmm.
1: Yeah.
0: They don't care, man. Dogs don't give a damn.
2: Dogs don't care.
0: Mm-mm.
1: We had a laser pointer. And
2: he ate the laser pointer?
1: No.
2: And then it was shooting out of his mouth?
1: No.
0: Oh. Shooting out of his butt?
1: But he would chase it like a cat would.
0: Mm.
1: And we put it on the wall at one time, and he bit the wall and bit a hole into the wall.
0: Yeah.
1: And after we left, he wouldn't stop chewing on the wall.
0: Mm-hmm.
1: And unfortunately, we were in an apartment at the time, so we had to repatch that hole before we left.
0: Yeah.
1: It says our husky ate 10 pounds of chocolate one Christmas and she's still alive. 10 pounds.
0: Damn. Why you got 10 pounds of chocolate?
1: Yeah.
2: That's a lot of chocolate.
1: It was Christmas.
2: We used to throw ladyfingers and huskies at this judge's house and they would eat them. Nothing happened, so. Stomach of goat.
1: Yeah. Someone says, I hear stories of dogs chewing up sex toys all the time. Which is good because then they come and buy more. Yeah, okay.
0: Yeah.
1: Well, dogs and their chewing, you know, they just get into everything and we still love them.
3: Hmm. Lindsay, Lindsay, Lindsay, Lindsay, L-I-N-D-S-E-Y, Lindsay.

0: Put the end of it in your mouth and suck on it.
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0: Good morning. 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Today, it's the top five songs about slutty women from listener Loose Lips Lucy. 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Current record is
1: 6-6-6.
0: Whoa. And last week's winner was?
1: That would be Lindsay.
0: So it's Corbin and Gimpy at 833-460-KMOD. 833-460-KMOD. 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Whoever gets the most right is going to win those tickets to see the Black Crowes. 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Going to the phones. Good morning. You're on the air. What is your name?
2: Justin.
0: I'm sorry. What is your name?
2: Justin,
0: who would you like to give clues, Corbin or Gimpy?
2: Let's do Corbin.
0: Justin, 60 seconds are on the clock. Timer starts after the first clue. Here we go. This movie was filmed in Oklahoma, and it is about a weather phenomenon.
2: Can you give me a clue?
0: I feel like it's a pretty solid clue, man. When there's thunderstorm warnings, the next type of threat that could be in existence would be for a tornado. Oh, it's another name for a tornado.
2: Twister.
0: Yes. Matt Damon and Neve Campbell, Kevin Bacon. You see the two girls kiss. Not Matt Damon, Matt Dillon. And he is a teacher, and they think he's having a relationship. Everybody thinks they're having a relationship with these two girls. I don't know why the timer's not running.
2: I can't think of that one. Can we pass that one?
0: Sure.
2: Sorry.
0: Ging, ging, time one is what we got. Looks like that might be good enough for the win, man. But hang on the line. Let's see what Gimpy gets, okay?
2: All right.
0: I don't know what's happening here.
1: You want to test that timer before we go further?
0: It says it's doing its thing. That's not where that's supposed to be.
1: That's what she said.
0: They put a new piece of equipment in, and it's in the spot it's not supposed to be. Good morning. You're on the air. What is your name?
3: Corey.
0: What is your name?
3: Corey.
0: Corey, who would you like to... I'm sorry, you get Gimpy. You got 60 seconds on the clock. You got to beat one. Are you ready?
3: Yes.
0: Here we go.
1: Oh, this is Jack Black, and he teaches a bunch of kids how to play blank and
3: roll. Whoever.
1: There you go. This is... It's often a movie that's confused goddamn, what's his name? Sinbad, where he's a genie, but this is actually a superhero movie.
3: Shazam.
1: There you go. Ah, this is probably the most famous porn in the world, and she has sex with the Cowboys football team.
3: Pass.
1: Nope, we're sticking on this one. This is a porno from the 70s. Where a woman has sex with the blank Cowboys.
3: Oh, Dallas.
1: Yes, but who had sex with Dallas? There is a musician. Her name is Blank Harry. Boy, what a doozy of a day, huh?
0: Time. Congratulations. You got those tickets. You're going to go to the Black Crowes. That show is August 8th over at the Hard Rock Live.
4: Perfect. Thank you.
0: Perfect indeed. So sorry, man. I couldn't get it done for you, Justin. Thank you for playing.
2: Hey, I would have done better on the other question. Hey, you have a good one, brother.
4: Big Kevin, now repeat after me because everybody know Gimpin' ain't easy.
0: This is the one that I ended on, Gimpy.
1: Yeah, I think you gave really good clues to this one. If you've never seen it before, if it's been a while, you probably would. Because I was like, what is the name of that movie? I would have gone with, this is a song from the Troggs. Blank, blank, you make my heart sing. That's the alternate route I would have taken.
0: Yeah.
1: Wild Things. Or there's a book where the blank... blank R.
5: That's also good, solid. And then this was the one.
0: Yeah, if you don't know much about porn and you were born, I don't know, in the 90s, you're not going to know this porn.
1: Maybe so. I figured it was the most popular, well-known porn in the world.
0: You got her to say Dallas, a female deer, and then also little blank snack cakes.
5: Yeah, okay. That was her I was thinking too.
1: Okay.
0: Or blank Gibson.
1: Okay.
5: There you go.
0: Debbie Does Dallas.
1: I tried to go with the Debbie Harry, but she wasn't getting that one either.
0: All right, the record now.
1: Puts me in the lead with 7, keeps you all tied with 6.
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0: Good morning. It's the Big Mad Morning Show. BMMS and whatever you'd like to say to 82945. Coming up, top five songs. Top five songs about slutty women from listener Loose Lips Lucy. We'll get to that at 9 o'clock. Right now, we got to see what Gimpy has in his 4x4.
1: And it says here that PayPal to give up $30 million for DOJ settlement. PayPal is agreeing to a $30 million settlement with the Department of Justice to resolve concerns of bias in favor of minority-owned businesses. The issue centered on the company's Economic Opportunity Fund, which aimed to use $530 million to uplift black and minority-owned small businesses. But the Justice Department accused the program of being discriminatory. Now PayPal will launch a new initiative waiving processing fees on $1 billion worth of transactions, as well as designate a director for the initiative and submit proposals for said initiative.
0: Well, how much was their punishment?
1: 30 mil.
0: And they're worth how much?
1: That I don't know.
0: A couple billion?
1: Sure. That ain't nothing.
0: Sure they learned their lesson.
1: I'm sure they did. What else we got here? Who says no sign of larger hantavirus outbreak? The World Health Organization says there's no sign of a larger Hackman hantavirus outbreak after passengers disembarked from the cruise at the center of the illness. Dr. Gregory Pollan with the Mayo Clinic says the hantavirus is very difficult to transmit unless you come into close contact with someone infected. It comes as more than 120 passengers, including more than a dozen Americans, were evacuated off the ship earlier this week. Pollan says that he would be more concerned about catching the norovirus on a cruise ship after more than 100 passengers on board a Caribbean Princess cruise came down with it.
0: I mean, yeah, shark bites. I get it.
1: Yeah.
0: But also,
1: Right.
0: I'll keep an eye on that.
1: Yeah. So those are just two really good reasons right there for me not to get on a boat.
0: I agree.
1: I'm just saying, a boat with a lot of other people.
0: Right.
1: You know, if it's just me and you going out to Grand Lake, I'm cool with that. You ain't got hantavirus, do you?
0: Not that I know of, but
1: Nora.
0: They could take anywhere between 1 to 8 weeks to incubate.
1: I guess I'll take my chances on the Grand Lake.
0: That's the problem with it, is that if you go 8 weeks, how many people do you come in contact with? Let's just go 5 weeks.
1: Right. Oh, it could be a lot of people.
0: You got to go, what store were you at? I was at that store. Like, you got to document everything.
1: Right, and think about people that work like retail or food service industry where they're in contact with a lot of people. Definitely don't want to deal with that. What else we got here? Altman says he never promised to keep OpenAI nonprofit. OpenAI CEO Sam Altman says he never promised co-founder Elon Musk that he would keep artificial intelligence company a nonprofit. A federal trial has been going on in Oakland after Musk sued Altman, arguing the company was supposed to remain nonprofit. Musk said earlier that in the trial that changing the company structure was tantamount to stealing a charity, and that $38 million he donated to OpenAI was misused for commercial purposes.
0: I think it's this whole trial is so funny because all I think about is the movie Social Network.
1: Okay.
0: When Zuckerberg's sitting at they're doing their depositions, mm-hmm. and he's like, do I have your full attention? And he goes, do you have my full attention? And he talks about all the things he's doing and his time and what it's worth. And he's like, no, you have a part of my attention.
1: Just nerds battling it out in court.
0: Money, man. Uh-huh. Money. Billionaires arguing over billions.
1: Yeah. Hey, lastly here, Quantum Space announces new spacecraft manufacturing facility here in Tulsa. Quantum Space has announced its plans for a new manufacturing facility here in Tulsa for large tank propulsion manufacturing and precision spacecraft parts production. The Tulsa facility will be the company's primary site and will create up to 50 high-skilled jobs. Hiring in Tulsa will begin this month, and the company expects to continued workforce growth as time goes on.
0: What kind of career do you have to do that?
1: I think welding should be a part of it because they're putting together the propulsion tanks, you know. So
0: it's just the tank building. You don't have to be like a rocket science.
1: I guess not. Maybe.
0: Yeah.
1: I mean, I'm sure there's a rocket scientist in their mix somewhere.
0: I mean, I don't know. They probably just get in the way of the welding.
1: Maybe so. you're doing it wrong. Shut up, nerd.
0: That's not how we would do it. let's see what Lindsay's got for Balls to the Wall. Nope, let's see what Lindsay has for Balls to the Wall Sports.

0: Former NBA player Jason Collins has passed away at the age of 47 after battling brain cancer.
1: Goodbye, old friend.
0: Collins' family announced yesterday that he died peacefully at home, surrounded by relatives, after recently suffering a recurrence of stage 4 glioblastoma. Collins became the first openly gay athlete to play in one of North America's first major professional sports leagues after coming out in a 2013 Sports Illustrated story. The former center retired in 2014 following a 13-year NBA career, including 8 years with the then New Jersey Nets.
2: Dude, he got diagnosed at the end of last year.
0: Mm-hmm.
2: That's how fast that type of brain cancer moves. Nasty too. At the end, it's rough.
3: Mm.
0: The NFL is revealing the opponents for its Madrid game this upcoming season. The Bengals will battle the Falcons in week 9. Atlanta was previously announced as the designated home team for the contest, while Cincy's playing overseas for the first time since 2019. The Madrid matchup is one of 9 international games on the slate for the 2026 schedule, which will be fully released tomorrow.
2: Yeah, I'm excited to see what the schedule is.
3: Yeah.
2: And it's not, but what's fun to watch is how teams announce the schedule.
3: Yeah.
2: They do some fun, like, social media type of videos or things like that. They did a version of Fridays to announce something with the Rams. I forget. So they reenacted I think it was Friday.
3: Like the movie Friday?
2: Yeah. Yeah, I think so.
3: Not the Rebecca Black song?
2: Nope.
3: Okay.
2: Nope.
3: Just want to make sure.
2: Nope.
3: Yeah, I think the Niners was pretty stupid last year.
2: Okay.
3: Going with the whole minor 49ers sort of thing. And I was like, okay, that's lame.
2: You bring up a good point. I don't remember what the Chiefs did last year for their announcement.
3: Yeah.
2: Because they put all this money and time into it. And you got to do it because everybody does it.
3: Right. You don't want to be that guy in the
2: right. League. Right. And I wonder if it's like a company, like an NFL mandate that they have to do it.
0: They have a 2-hour special.
2: Do you need to take that?
0: No, I don't. But it was on silent, so I don't know why apparently it was actually ringing. But they have a 2-hour special happening.
2: Oh, yeah.
0: Tomorrow on ESPN and the NFL Network, and it kicks off at 7 p.m.
2: Yeah.
3: You gotta pay, like, what, $45 for
0: watch Do you watch
3: that?
0: The whole thing?
2: Do I?
0: Yeah.
2: No, I don't watch any of it. I just look online.
3: Yeah, wait till the next day.
2: Yeah, I don't need to watch. What do I care?
0: Right.
3: The schedules aren't released until tomorrow. I thought they were supposed to happen today.
0: No,
2: tomorrow night.
3: Oh,
2: they've been giving little teasers to keep you talking about. That's genius.
3: Yeah.
2: They've been giving us little spoon bites every day, pretty much. Or they did it for like every other week. They gave us something, and then they've been giving us something every day. Like, you know where to find me, bro. See you Thursday. That's when the shipment comes in.
0: The Athletics are going to be without their all-star shortstop for the foreseeable future. The A's have placed Jacob Wilson on the 10-day injured list because of a dislocated left shoulder. Wilson was injured during the 5th inning of the team's loss to the Baltimore Orioles on Sunday after diving for an infield single. The 24-year-old is batting a .292 with 3 home runs and 19 RBIs in 39 games played this season so far. In other moves, the team has selected the contracts of Henry Bolte and infielder Michael Stefanik from AAA Las Vegas, option infielder Brett Harris to the Aviators, designated right-hander Edraniel Nunez for assignment, and released catcher Austin Wins after he cleared waivers. And that's your Balls of the Wall Sports. I'm Lindsay on 97.5 KMOD.
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0: Good morning. Listening to the Big Man Morning Show. Good morning, Lindsay.
1: Good morning, Corbin. 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And that's your chance to win $1,000. 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Good luck.
0: Good morning, Gimpy.
2: Well, good morning, Corbin. Here a little bit, about an hour, got our top five songs coming up. If you have an idea for a top five songs, let's put it together. Put it together and send it to show at KMOD.com. I'd love to see what you can come up with.
0: All right, fill in the blank news. I'll read part of a headline. You guys have to guess what the blank part should be. The first one, blank, best city to start a career. Blank, best city to start a career.
2: Newark, New Jersey.
1: Minneapolis.
2: I can't think of any cities in Vermont.
1: Salt Lake City.
2: Rhode Island. I know it's there. I know they have them. We'll go with Wichita.
1: Cleveland.
0: Atlanta is being ranked as the best city to start a career in. That's according to the new WalHub study, which ranked the best cities to start careers on based off factors such as availability of entry-level jobs, average monthly starting salary, and housing affordability. Atlanta was followed by Orlando, Austin, Tampa, and Miami. I'm actually pretty shocked at that list because Austin

0: Oh, God, Lord.
1: Let's go with Montana.
2: Olivia and Liam are topping Social Security's annual list of America's most popular baby names for the seventh straight year. The newly released rankings for 2025 are based on Social Security card applications at birth, and the data shows few changes in the top 10. Liam, Noah, Oliver, and Theodore hold steady on the top four boy names, while Amelia, Sophia, I said it twice on purpose, P-H-I-A and F-I-A, and Mia and Evelyn and Isabel all remain in the top 10 for girls. However, Charlotte overtook Emma as runner-up, which ended a six-year streak in the number two spot, while Ava dropped out of the top 10 and replaced by Eliana.
1: Hmm. All right, then.
2: Florida allows cash purchases to round up to blank. Florida allows cash purchases to be round up to blank.
3: $1.
1: $5. Cash purchase. They didn't weigh with the penny.
3: Right.
1: So, I mean, I guess like it would make sense to round it up to a dollar. Or the nearest dollar, I guess you should say.
3: Yeah.
1: Because if it's like $9.98, they're not going to be like, okay, well, that's $8.
3: Right.
2: Paying with cash in Florida will look a little different at the checkout. Governor Ron, I'm soon going to be in charge of something else. DeSantis has signed a bill allowing businesses to round certain cash purchases to the nearest nickel. The move comes after the U.S. Mint stopped producing pennies for circulation. Totals ending in 1 or 2 cents will be rounded down, while amounts ending in 8 or 9 cents will be rounded up. The change applies only to cash, while credit cards and other digital payments will still be charged the exact penny.
1: Mm-hmm.
2: A church reopened nearly a year after being destroyed by blank. A church reopened nearly a year after being destroyed by blank.
3: A tornado?
1: A fire.
3: Okay. A drunk driver?
1: A lightning bolt.
3: Ooh, that's good too. I like that. Lightning.
1: A flock of seagulls.
3: Good name for a band.
1: A stampeding herd of buffalo.
3: Or elephants.
1: Or unruly children.
2: A Kentucky church is being reopened nearly a year after the building was essentially destroyed by a tornado. Pastor Doug Couch and the congregation at Redeemer Lutheran Church in Somerset celebrated the completion of the rebuild last Thursday. It was May 16th of 2025 when an EF4 twister swept through, causing over $1 million in damage to the property. A church member and retired shop teacher donated his time and skills to rebuild pews, the church pulpit, and the altar by hand, according to the pastor. So, just a question. The only reason I put this on is to ask this question. Do those people then just always meet at, like, the school?
1: Right.
2: Auditorium? Or do they kind of spread and then they have to come back? What if you like your new church better?
1: Right.
2: What do they do?
1: I imagine like maybe local community center,
3: mm-hmm.
1: or maybe even the pastor's house. I could see that happening. You know,
2: don't ask a pastor why I got a big house for an older congregation.
1: Times like these,
3: right?
2: Pedestrian bridge connects two states in blank. Pedestrian bridge connects two states in blank.
3: Michigan.
1: Two states in Ontario?
2: Living and dead.
1: Two states in... Pedestrian bridge connects two states in dire need of getting along with each other.
3: Jersey.
1: Pedestrian bridge connects two states... In case somebody needs to get out of one of them.
3: Right.
2: A new pedestrian bridge in North Sioux City is connecting South Dakota with Iowa. Crews have been working on the project for more than 5 years.
3: Wow.
2: Officials are already strategizing ways to have Tri-City marathons and bike races in the area by using the bridge. The Big Sioux Pedestrian Bridge was part of a $2.9 million project to improve the quality of life in the area. Mm-hmm. I'll spoil it for everybody. They couldn't do it. A bridge doesn't improve your quality of life.
3: No,
1: but they tried.
2: $2.9 million?
1: Yeah.

0: It's a lot of muckles, man.
1: Yeah, I know. Maybe if you took that $2.9 million, split it up amongst everybody, that might improve your quality of life.
0: I'm sure the people in those communities are like, you know what we need? We need to have like some sort of bridge where we can, you know, do stuff together.
1: Mm-hmm. Right, right.
0: That we can walk across. I don't want to have to go on the car bridge.
1: Right.
0: In my car.
1: Instead, they meet on the bridge and fight each other because people can't get along regardless.
0: The definitive Red Hot Chili Peppers song is blank. The definitive Red Hot Chili Peppers song is blank.
1: Terrible. Stupid.
2: Really good.
1: Not worth your time to listen to.
2: Is
1: old already. Not working out as well as they thought it would.
2: Is too short. Is record breaking.
1: Is a wonder that they're still putting out new music.
2: Is about their past.
0: The Red Hot Chili Peppers, a prominent American rock band of the 90s, emerged from their punk rock roots to create a unique blend of rock, rap, and funk. Their breakthrough album, Blood Sugar Sex Magic, marked a turning point in their career with the track Give It Away, becoming a fan favorite and a top 10 single in the UK. Bassist Flea considers the song a quintessential representation of the band's sound, embodying their energy and ethos of giving. Despite a challenge of pinpointing a single definitive song, Give It Away remains a timeless emblem of the Red Hot Chili Peppers' musical legacy. I don't disagree.
1: Yeah.
0: I don't disagree. I think every song that comes out by them gets compared to that song.
1: Yeah.
0: What is it for Metallica?
1: Inner Sandman.
0: Mm. You think it's Inner Sandman's the one they always connect to?
1: Yeah.
0: Def Leppard's next album will blank. Hey, I'll give you a little help. The answer is not, it's not happening. There is one.
1: Def Leppard's next album will be a double album.
2: Will be live.
1: We'll have a drummer with two good arms. Def Leppard's next album will not be as good as their past. Will be released in June.
2: Okay. I like that.
0: How many albums do you think Def Leppard has put out? Studio albums.
2: 14.
1: 17.
0: 12. Def Leppard's Joe Elliott discussed the band's latest single, Rejoice, in an interview with Riff X's Metal XS. The track was released ahead of their Las Vegas residency and is the first song for their upcoming album. Elliott described the song as uplifting and explained the band's new recording process influenced by COVID. Def Leppard's diverse new album is expected to surprise fans with its electric sound. Additionally, guitarist Vivian Campbell recently announced that he is in remission from Hodgkin's lymphoma.
1: Oh, that's good.
0: Huh. I'm just being honest. I'm not going to listen to any of it. Mm-mm. I don't care.
1: No, but you know there are hardcore Def Leppard fans that are like, hell yeah, it's about time we get a new album.
0: Nope. I don't agree with you.
1: You don't think so?
0: Nope. Have you ever met... Like, I am not a... I'll use it. This isn't a good example, but I'm not a Fish fan or I'm not a Pink Floyd fan. Yeah. I have, or Rush fan. I've met diehard fans of those.
1: For sure.
0: Never Def Leppard.
1: Yeah. I would say they exist. They are under the guise of all things hair metal. You know what I mean? Yeah.
0: Nope. Even the hair metal people will not lead with that.
1: Okay.
0: Right? They're not. That's not one you put on. If you're putting the clover leaf of your four, you ain't putting Def Leppard in that mix if you're a hair metal. No.
1: You don't think like Quiet Riot?
0: Don't do it.
1: Def Leppard?
0: No. No. And that's not
1: a
0: knock
1: on Crew.
0: That's not a knock on Def Leppard.
1: Mm-hmm.
0: That's just an observation.
1: Yeah.
0: I don't know anybody. I'm not saying they don't exist. Yeah, there's aliens out there. But I don't know anybody who's like, I'm a giant Def Leppard fan. And I'm not going to believe a text you send in just because we're talking about it.
2: Right. No, but I did see a meme the other day that is great for this conversation. And it said, nobody understands my love of Def Leppard more than my four sons, Gunter, Gleben, Glotten, and Globin.
0: The new Foo Fighters album is the first to blank. The new Foo Fighters album is the first to blank.
1: Suck. The first to sell more than 75 copies?
2: To be leaked.
1: Okay.
2: To be heard.
1: Foo Fighters album is the first to
2: be released as a live version.
1: Okay. I'm gonna stick with Sucks.
0: Nirvana disbanded in 1994 after Kurt Cobain's death, leading Dave Grohl to form the Foo Fighters. The band's self-titled album was released in 1995 and became a commercial success. However, their latest album, Your Favorite Toy, debuted at number 23 on the Billboard 200, marking their lowest charting release in over 30 years.
1: Damn.
0: Despite this, the album performed well on the Billboard charts, including reaching number one on the top hard rock albums chart, even though there was only one release that week, and debuting in the top 10 on several other rankings. So how about that, though?
1: You think this is the demise?
0: No,
1: of the Foo?
0: No. I think he should have let some cooling off happen
1: before they put out a new album.
0: Yeah.
1: How long after your whole infidelity and I'm having a love child thing do you cool off before you start getting back in the saddle?
0: You can let some other famous person get in the way with that type of topic?
1: Okay, let them take the heat off of
0: you? Yeah. Okay. At least let a good year and a half, 2 years, just write music.
1: Right.
0: You could just write music and put out a song every once in a while.
1: And how long ago was it that Dave had his love child?
0: I think it was last year.
2: Yeah, well, that we found out about it.
0: Right, but that's when it became news. I think it was last year. I want to say 2025.
1: Okay.
0: Or it was at the very end of 2024. I think it was 2025, though.
1: I love it. Did Dave Grohl have a child out of wedlock? Well, of course he did.
2: Mm-hmm.
1: 2024.
0: Okay.
1: Announced that he fathered a daughter outside of his marriage to his wife.
0: He didn't announce. He got caught.
2: Uh-huh.
0: That's not gossip.
2: Yeah. Busted.
0: Getting he's so honorable.
2: Right.
1: The baby was born on August 1st of 2024 to Jennifer Young. Following the announcement, reports in 25 indicated that Grohl was working to save his marriage. It was publicly confessed in September of 24. I'm sure the baby came first before the confession. Nope.
0: Okay. So I went looking to see what she looks like.
1: This Jennifer, whatever her name is?
0: Yeah.
1: Jennifer Young? Is she cute?
0: She's fine. She's fine. I'll give her a solid 7.5.
1: Okay. Yeah. Okay. I'd make sure I'm looking at the right
0: She's
1: one.
0: She's an LA 5.
1: Yeah.
0: She's a middle America 8.
1: Dave Grohl could do a lot better.
0: Probably has.
1: But I was horny.
0: Yeah.
1: She got fat ass. Probably got that fat ass after the baby, but still.
0: She looks like a real human.
1: Yeah.
2: Yeah.
0: All right. Greta Van Fleet blanks breakup rumor. Greta Van Fleet blanks breakup rumor.
2: Squashes.
1: Denounce.
2: Yeah.
1: Confirms.
2: Ooh.
1: That's juicy. They published.
2: Laughs.
1: Yeah.
2: Laughs it off. Laughs at it.
1: We're not relevant anymore, but we're still together. I liked them when they first came out. I haven't heard anything from them since.
0: Greta Van Fleet recently reassured fans with a new Instagram post declaring, "We're back, baby," after a cryptic message earlier in the week sparked breakup rumors. The post also teased what sounds like a new song, possibly titled Play Your Games, set for release on May 29th. The band's upcoming album, GVF4, is said to be produced by Dave Cobb, who worked with them on their 2023 album, Starcatcher. We pretty much said that this was probably what was happening because of the way it was announced, and there was nothing else happening and no other announcements. Shinedown and Motley Crue blank. Shinedown and Motley Crue blank.
2: Get into it.
1: Create a clothing line. Start a restaurant. Start a brewery.
2: Start a fight online.
1: Start doing cocaine together.
2: Yeah, right. Start a rumor.
1: Make a love child.
2: Talk about going on tour together.
1: Motley Crue.
0: Motley Crue and Shinedown performed a couple of medleys during their appearance on the season finale of American Idol Monday night. Yep, we'll let that marinate and hang for a second. Okay. The crew teamed up with Idol judge Carrie Underwood for a melody of Home Sweet Home and Kickstart My Heart. And Shinedown teamed up with one of the season's top 10 singers, Philemon Lee, for a medley of Searchlight and Second Chance. You can watch all those performances on YouTube. The Shinedown, not a big surprise. We see them being very open to a lot of things.
1: Yeah.
0: Motley Crue, however, that felt weird.
1: Yeah. And teaming up with Carrie Underwood.
0: To have a guy, now I haven't seen it, so I don't know if Tommy was there, but to have a guy who's known to show his penis a lot.
2: Yeah.
1: All right, listen, guys, we'll have you on the show, but Tommy, you got to keep your dong in your pants, man.
2: Well, I mean, what's his face for Aerosmith? Steven Tyler was a judge on there.
0: That's not what we're talking about.
2: I know, but
0: we're talking about a full band appearance.
2: Yeah.
0: Their image does not match American Idol. No. More importantly, neither one of you knew American Idol had a finale. Probably most of the people listening.
1: Yeah, I had seen it on the TikTok. They're like, Carrie Underwood, Motley Crue perform together. I scrolled right past it. I said, I don't like American Idol. Never really have. So I wasn't messing with any of it.
0: Well, that's my point. Like, who having Motley Crue on there caters to who? Who do they? They're not getting the gimpies of the world to be like, yeah. Oh, I'm going to tune into American Idol to see the crew.
1: Maybe they're trying to, you know, they're just throwing S on a wall and seeing what sticks. And, well, try anything. Try anything to get some ratings up and get another demographic in. Not for me.
2: Mm-hmm.
0: Last one. Blank wins weekend box office.
1: Oh.
0: Blank wins weekend box office.
2: Michael?
1: Well, last week it was The Devil Wears Prada 2.
2: Oh, that's right.
1: And it very well still could be.
2: Or it could, Michael
1: Mortal
2: could
1: Kombat
2: be.
1: 2.
2: Is that what came out?
1: That's a movie that just recently came out, yes. And I have to say, of all the Mortal Kombat movies I've watched, and I've watched damn near all of them, this one looks like the best one.
0: The Devil Wears Prada 2 is scoring a first-round win over Mortal Kombat 2 at the weekend box office. The Anne Hathaway, Meryl Streep-led sequel took in $43 million this weekend, earning under $300 million in its 2 weeks at the world box office. Mortal Kombat 2 came in a close second at $40 million domestically, with Michael still going strong at just over $46 million. Sheep Detectives and Paramount's Billie Eilish Hit Me Hard and Soft, The Tour, came in fourth and fifth. Okay. I have not seen Mortal Kombat 2. I heard it is better than 1, and there is some more fighting, but I also heard it still sucks. Yeah. They did not capture the Mortal Kombat thing.
1: Mm-hmm.
0: I don't know if they were like, I don't know what they were expecting.
1: Right. Did you say Sheep Detective?
0: I did, and people say it's awesome.
1: I just want to make sure I heard you right.
0: Yeah. No spoil. It's exactly what you think it's about.
1: It's got Hugh Jackman in it.
0: Sold!
2: Yeah.
1: And Bryan Cranston.
0: There you go.
1: Okay.
0: You know it's going to be good then.
1: Yeah.
0: He doesn't do any turds.
1: And
0: that's not true.
1: Hong Chao.
0: All right. We got to take a break. We'll be back.
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0: 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It's the Big Mad Morning Show. BMMS and whatever you'd like to say to 82945. Got another keyword coming up here at 9 o'clock. You win that $1,000 and maybe plan a pretty good vacation. So be listening for that. I'm going to ask Lindsay a personal question. Normally I can figure this out.
1: Okay.
0: If she doesn't want to answer it, we'll pivot away. It's not a big deal. But typically I can figure these things out on my own and I don't need the assistance. Can you please explain your t-shirt? But normally this is just not a t-shirt Lindsay would normally wear.
2: Yeah.
0: So have you seen the t-shirt, Gimpy?
2: No, turn around. Let me see it.
0: Normally, this is just not her M.O.
2: Yeah, that'd be more like me.
0: Or me.
2: Or yeah.
0: Yeah,
2: yeah, this isn't you.
0: It isn't normally something she would wear, so she's very much...
1: It's one of my favorites.
0: You've never worn it in here before.
1: Oh, yeah, true. I have. It's probably been probably a couple years.
2: Okay.
0: You have enough t-shirts to go a couple years?
1: Yeah, it's not in my normal rotation. Okay. I'll say that.
2: The t-shirts that I see her wear, they're usually
0: supportive
2: of the school, sports,
0: of anything.
1: Yeah, it is. It's a baseball t-shirt.
0: This is a baseball t-shirt.
1: It's a Cub shirt.
0: Oh.
1: Yeah.
2: That makes sense then.
0: I didn't know that. Are they like the arch rival?
1: Yeah, the Cardinals are.
0: Really?
1: Yeah, this is one that I bought at Wrigley.
0: Okay. Yeah. Okay. The shirt says St. Louis is boring.
1: Mm-hmm.
0: Okay. For a rival?
1: Yeah.
0: It's pretty weak.
2: Yeah.
1: Well.
0: That's a pretty weak insult.
1: Yeah. That's.
0: Right?
1: Maybe.
0: Boring? If someone called me boring as an insult, I'd go, probably.
2: Okay. Yeah, sure.
0: To some, sure. Mm. Yeah, that just doesn't feel like a shirt you wear.
1: Oh, when I was in South Bend, we went to Wrigley and it was against the Cardinals. And my boss is from St. Louis, and he happened to be with us on that trip. And I bought it, and just in spite of him, and he was like, funny, because he's a huge Cardinals fan.
0: Yeah,
1: yeah.
0: Well,
1: go Cubs, go.
0: Those might remember from. Dr. Tom Harrison.
2: Mm-hmm. Yeah.
0: He was a giant Cardinals fan. And when I would go have talks with him in his office, he had so much Cardinals memorabilia. But I didn't know. I guess I knew they were rivals, but I didn't know it was rooted into a real thing called the Route 66 or their I-55 rivalry is what it was called.
2: That makes sense then.
0: Yeah.
2: Because they're both on Route 66.
0: Sure.
2: Yeah. Mm-hmm.
0: Sure they are, of course.
2: Yeah.
0: Like, are they right in the middle? It's like the north.
1: Yeah.
0: Yeah. I don't think... Do you have any shirts that insult people or groups of people, Lindsay? Gimpy?
2: I had the I'm with stupid shirt.
0: Okay.
2: With the arrow that pointed to the right, left, to the left. And I also...
0: Not sure, and you saying it that way is such a funny sentence.
2: Well, I haven't worn it so long. I stopped kind of wearing that one. Currently... In my arsenal, do I have shirts that would... yes. Yes, I do. I think a listener got me one that said F U U F and F.
0: Okay.
2: That's a good one.
0: Okay.
2: Another one that says it's got pictures of cats on there that says drink up, you pussies.
0: Okay.
2: I can see how people could be offended by that.
1: Yeah.
0: Well, I didn't say offended.
2: Mm-hmm.
0: I said insulting.
2: Would be insulting to a group
0: A group of people.
2: Yeah, I don't, not so much anymore.
0: I don't think I do either, and I don't think anybody would have had Lindsay on their bingo card as the one having the insulting t-shirt.
2: Yeah.
0: And by the way, insulting, air quotes.
1: Right.
0: But still, calling a group of people boring.
2: Right.
0: You wouldn't have pegged that on Lindsay to say.
2: No, no. Again, I think that'd be you or I to be one wearing that shirt.
0: Yeah, arguably one or two or one, right?
2: Yeah.
0: I don't even... If I were going to insult a group of people, who would I be okay with insulting?
2: Yeah, that's a fine line you got to dance nowadays because everybody gets offended no matter what.
1: People that eat okra.
0: You're not wrong theoretically.
1: Mm-hmm.
0: I'm just not giving ink space to okra on a shirt.
1: Right.
2: That's how much he despises the okra.
0: Right, yeah.
2: right.
0: Yeah. I don't think you're wrong, though. If there was, if I had to pick one, it would probably be that.
1: The
0: okra eaters suck.
1: Right.
2: Right.
0: Okra eaters like snot.
1: Yeah. That's pretty much it.
0: Yeah. What about you, Gimpy? If you could insult a group of people. Oh, I know. Yeah. I know exactly what it would be.
2: Uh-huh. What do you think?
0: Let me tell Lindsay, okay. and then we'll see if I'm right. Yeah, don't you think?
1: Yeah, perfect. Yeah, I was thinking more something about like something three wheels.
2: Oh yeah, people with their stupid summertime snowmobiles.
1: Yeah, okay.
0: What were you saying, three wheels?
1: Like a spider or something.
2: Right, those
0: right, that's what he said.
2: Right.
0: Yes.
1: Yeah.
0: Yeah. Okay.
1: But yeah, I think you're
0: that's like saying perfect. But that's like saying bass players are delivery drivers. Like
2: yeah. Right.
0: They know.
2: Right. What are you talking about? Cagers? People who ride driving their cars all the time? People who don't ride bikes? Is that where you're hitting at?
0: Nope.
1: Not at all.
2: Specific group of people that I can't probably mention on the radio?
0: No, you can. Oh, you're not logged in. I can't tell you.
2: Oh,
1: okay. You do.
0: Yeah. It's not a bad word, but.
2: Uh-huh. And I'm in. Oh, yeah, totally. Yeah, you're right. But, yeah, it wouldn't bother me any because I call them out all the way anyway. You know what I mean?
0: Yeah, but it would insult a group of people. To be fair, I don't think it would insult a group of people.
2: Right.
0: It would insult a group of people associated with those people.
2: Yeah, yes. You're probably right. That particular group of people would not be insulted because that particular group of people are probably the happiest people that you'll ever know in your entire life, regardless. So they wouldn't be insulted. Be like, okay, that's fine. Yeah, whatever. But you're right. The people associated with, you can't call them that anymore. Nah. Can't say midgets anymore. You can.
0: Okay. Just to take a little heat off. I recently have gone on a rabbit hole of watching midgets jump onto beds.
2: Bing, bing, bing. Does it make the Mario sound?
0: No.
2: It should.
0: But that's funny. And it's there's nothing crazy about it. It's not like they're being forced, like here's a dollar jump.
2: Right. Mm-hmm.
0: It's them, like they're doing it.
2: Yeah.
0: There's like this whole like subgroup of women midgets little people. In their underwear, like jumping off dressers.
2: Yeah.
0: Onto beds.
1: Are they jumping on toddler beds or?
0: No, you don't have to insult them further.
2: I think that's fantastic. And I'm all about the midget life. Midget wrestling when they come to town. Midget strippers when they come around. I'm all about it. And I'm not making fun of them or laughing at them. I think it's great that they have found something that works for them. You know what I mean? So, if you can take the lemons in your life and make them lemonade, have at it.
0: Somebody texted in, said, what about insulting Westboro Church? That's different. They want you to do that. Right. You're not insulting them.
2: Yeah.
0: You're giving them exposure like you just did and made me do. Yeah. Having survived an abusive relationship, I bought my current husband a shirt that said 50,000 battered women, and I'm still, yeah.
2: We've all seen that shirt. That shirt goes way back.
0: Yeah.
2: Mm-hmm.
0: Yeah, not good. All right, we got to take a break, and we'll be back.
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0: 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It's the Big Mad Morning Show. BMMS and whatever you'd like to say to 82945. Have you heard this Lane Kiffin thing? Okay, well, first of all, LSU and Ole Miss will play on September 19th at 6:30 p.m. on ABC, right? So that's going to be a big game for those who don't remember. Lane Kiffin left Ole Miss to go to LSU. Mm-hmm. And so that'll be a big game. He's kind of been a prodder, right? He's said some things that aren't awesome. Now he's saying, apparently in a magazine article, he said that the biggest reason he left was recruiting. He said he would get guys that were great players that he wanted, and they would say, quote, "Hey, coach, we really like you, but my grandparents aren't letting me move to Oxford, Mississippi."
1: Huh. Okay.
0: And it was apparently the school's ability to not disassociate or distance themselves from Colonel Rebel, the Confederate flag, and the Ole Miss nickname itself because of its deep lineage to some of that history stuff that isn't awesome. And so that's what he's saying as why. And like, wow, that's,
2: yeah.
0: But why say it so late?
2: Right.
1: Yeah.
0: I don't trust a thing he says, man. he's a flippy floppy kind of guy, man. He, one minute he's saying this, and the next he's saying something else, and he feels like he's trolling you all the time.
1: Right.
0: Very bizarre. Let's see what Lindsay has for sports.

0: The Buffalo Bills will play their first regular season game at their new home, the newly constructed Highmark Stadium, in week two against the Detroit Lions. The contest will mark the season opener for Prime Video's Thursday night football package of games. The Bills will open their $2.1 billion venue on a national stage, fulfilling the team's desire for a primetime game to kick things off. The new stadium has an open-air design but provides significant coverage from the elements, with a roof canopy covering 64% of attendees. The team made it a priority to keep fans as close to the field as possible, and the club moved to the first row on one of the sidelines, 54 feet closer to the gridiron than that of the former stadium. Fans will also be welcomed with a new area outside the stadium that includes three bison statues that will be lit up for the opener. The demolition of the former stadium is underway while the finishing touches still are being put on the new one, which will be opened for initial events this summer, including training camps, blue and red practice. The field is also undergoing a change as the Bills are switching from turf to grass, which can also be heated. The Bills had played at their former home since 1973. That facility had been named Highmark Stadium since the 2021 campaign.
1: A lot of the new stadiums, they do that heated
0: grass.
1: Thing. Yeah,
0: that's cool.
1: Yeah, it's not heated like, you know, your tile. It's like water pipes and stuff.
0: Oh,
1: heated water.
0: Still neat.
1: Yeah.
0: And that's your Balls to the Wall Sports. I'm Lindsay on 97.5 KMOD.
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0: 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BMMS and whatever you'd like to say to 82945. Good morning, Lindsay.
1: Good morning, Corbin. Happy 27th birthday to porn star Vienna Rose. See, this Manford, Oklahoma native in Girl Scout Nookies, 5 and 7. Siblings getting smutty. And Vienna's sausage party. She was a Naughty Babysitter of the Year award nominee.
0: Good morning, Gimby.
2: Well, good morning, Corbin. Just got another keyword to rock the bank. If you missed it, that's okay, because you got other chances throughout the day. Just keep on listening.
0: All right, let's go ahead and do our top five songs.
2: It's time for the top five songs. This week is the top five songs about slutty women. From listener Loose Lips Lucy. Now here's Corbin, Gimby, and Lindsay with this week's list.
0: Yeah, I put the wrong song in.
3: Oh, no.
1: Oh, no.
0: Yeah, So I'm going to do this on the fly. All right, so number five on the top five songs about slutty women from listener Loose Lips.

0: So, yeah, it's a thumbs up.
1: Gimby. Yeah, man, with lyrics like, she works at the cantina, dancing and a lovin's her trade. I think that the lovin' part is what makes her a slutty woman. So, thumbs up for me.
2: Paid companion, everyone. Calm down. Paid companion.
0: Right.
2: Yeah, this totally fits, and I think it's a little outdated, I think, but it totally fits being number five on this list. What song do you think should be here? Top five songs about slutty women from listener Loose Lips Lucy. Number four came in at 1978. It's a song by a British rock band written by the lead singer and bassist of the group. It was written from the point of view of a man who falls in love with a prostitute. In 2008, it was inducted into the Grammy Hall of Fame. Number... What's happening to my life?
1: I ask myself that same thing every day.
2: It feels like I'm not there today, but I swear everything is not cooperating with me today.
1: Yeah, I see you clearly right here.
2: Thank you. Yeah, just waiting for this to catch up. Yeah, it's right here. I see it. All right. So number four on the top five songs about slutty women from listener Loose Lips Lucy is Roxanne.

0: Yeah. Police and Roxanne, number 4 on the top 5 songs about slutty women from listener Loose Lips Lucy. What do you think, Lindsay?
1: Thumbs up. This one could actually go higher up on the list. I mean, Sting's basically saying, hey, you don't have to be a hooker tonight, babe. You don't have to walk the street, you know, for money. You don't have to sleep around tonight. So, yeah, this clearly is a song about a slutty woman.
2: Gimpy. I feel this is more of a Captain Save-A-Ho song, right?
1: Yeah.
2: You know what I mean? It's like, listen, you ain't got to go out and go bang all these other guys for cash, blah, blah, blah. I'm giving a thumbs up. It fits because the dude falls in love with Roxanne, who is a filthy whore. Okay. So I'm going to give it a thumbs up regardless, but I just feel it's more of a Captain Save-A-Ho song. A thumbs up regardless.
0: I'm giving this a thumbs down only because of placement. I think number 4 is way too low. I think this fits the bill 100% and should be number 1. It is by far the best song on this list for the title of songs about slutty women. And I cannot hear this song without being reminded that my friends Josh and Terry, who owned a gym I would go to, and we did a workout. And every time they said Roxanne, you did whatever the move was for the day. So if it's squats, push-ups, crunches, whatever it was, every time they say Roxanne, and if you know how the song ends, they say Roxanne like 100 times.
2: That sounds terrible.
0: So you sit there and like you do a squat or you hold it and then you can stand back up when they say Roxanne and you got to hold it. And there's durations where it's long. And then at the end, it's up and down, up and it's
1: brutal.
0: Brutal, but a fantastic workout. So every time I hear it, I think of Josh and Terry. So that's another reason. What song should be on this list? BMMS and whatever that is to 82945. Top 5 songs about slutty women from listener Loose Lips Lucy. All right, number 3 came out in 1980, and it's a song by an American new wave band and the theme song to the film American Gigolo. And the lyrics were inspired by the writer's visual impressions from watching the film, and that when I was writing it, I pictured the opening scene driving on the coast of California. Number 3 on the top 5 songs about slutty women from listener Loose Lips Lucy is Blondie. And call me.

0: Call Me, number three on the top five songs about slutty women from listener Loose Lips Lucy. Lindsay.
1: Yeah, I'm giving this a thumbs up. Is this like the original, like, booty call song? I mean, she's like telling you to call me, give me a booty call, and I'll be there. You can get it on. And you won't owe me anything. Or will you?
0: Gimby.
2: Yeah, man, thumbs up. Cover me with kisses. Cover me with love. You roll me in designer sheets. I'll never get enough. Mm-hmm. I don't know why. Cover up love's alibi. Yeah, definitely a thumbs up. Yeah, yeah, whore. Yeah.
0: I can't believe you guys gave this a thumbs up.
2: Why is that?
0: American Gigolo. It's about a guy. The song list is about slutty women.
1: Yeah, sure, but Blondie
0: is the band.
1: Yeah.
0: But the song is not about them. It's about it's about American Gigolo. It's from the movie American Gigolo. So I'm giving it a thumbs down.
2: Well, okay. I see where you're at, right? Because the Gigolo, it's dude reference, right? But prostitutes, slutty women, still fits.
0: It says women. And even in the notes from the beginning said it was from the visual impressions of watching the film. Mm-hmm. So it's not like she wrote it after and it just fit. Mm-hmm. It's from watching the film about male, mm-hmm. right? So thumbs down. All right. What song should be on this list? PMMS and whatever you think it should be to 82945. Number two came out in 1979. The song won the Grammy Award for Best Female Rock Vocal Performance in the inaugural year the award was given out. It was the seventh biggest song in the U.S. in 1979 and was certified platinum by the Recording Industry Association of America and remained the number one, remained number one on the Billboard Hot 100 chart for three non-consecutive weeks. Number two on the top five songs about slutty women from listener Loose Lips Lucy is Donna Summer and Hot Stuff.

0: top five songs about slutty women. From listener Loose Lips Lucy. What do you think, Lindsay?
1: I'm giving this one a thumbs down. Because yeah, I get it. She, you know, it does make her sound a little slutty, for sure. Or is she just being direct? Maybe she hasn't had sex in ages. And she's just saying, hey, you know what? Golly, it's been so long. Maybe she got out of a really long relationship where they hadn't had sex. And she's like, damn it, I need something. And I need it to be real good. So come on. You got a big one? Bring it. I need it. And I need it to be good. I just want it to be good and worth my time. She doesn't have to be slutty for that. So I'm giving it a thumbs down. She's just being direct.
0: Yeah, I'll let it normalize it. I'm good with it.
2: Right.
0: Gimby.
2: I'm giving it a total thumbs up. Sitting here eating my heart out, waiting for some lover to call. Dialed about 1,000 numbers. Slutty, non-slutty women don't call 1,000 numbers trying to get the D. All right? Of course, she's looking for some hot stuff, looking for a lover who needs another. Don't want another night on my own. I can see where Lindsay would draw that line there. Yeah. Want to share my love with a warm-blooded lover. Want to bring a wild man.
0: So glad they discerned that, right? Like, ugh.
2: Yeah.
0: Don't want cold-blooded.
2: Yeah. Reptilian elite. I'm giving it a thumbs up. Dirty, slutty Donna.
3: Yeah, this song, I think, fits in a fantastic way because it's not about a prostitute.
2: Mm-hmm. Right, it's just about a slutty woman.
3: And I don't know if it's a person's inability to be okay with the word slut. I don't consider it a bad word. We don't call men that sleep around slutty.
2: No.
3: Right?
2: No.
3: So I don't believe in doing that with women. So I'm all good with it, girl. You get you. You can do this every night. Doesn't matter. And I'm guessing if you're just dialing 1,000 numbers, you don't care about the hot part. You just want stuff.
2: No. No, it doesn't have to be attractive, just has to be warm.
3: No, when you go down the list and you're at 1,000, you are not caring about whether it's good or not.
2: No.
3: You just want pizza.
2: Yeah. Pizza.
3: Pizza. What song should be on this list? BMMS and whatever that is to 82945, because we're getting to number one right now. It came out in 2006. It's by a Canadian singer, an American record producer, and rapper. The lyrics describe the two sides of relationship for the song's protagonist. The reference to basketball player Steve Nash in the lyrics led to speculation that he and the singer were romantically involved. Both have denied any link, though. Number one on the top five songs about slutty women from listener Loose Lips Lucy is Nelly Furtado and Promiscuous.

0: Lips, Lucy. What do you think, Lindsay?
1: I think thumbs up. Promiscuous is another word for slut. So, yeah.
0: Wait, you defended the other lady, but this is bad?
1: No, it fits. It's just perfectly fitting.
0: But the other one was, okay. Your thought process is not correlating.
1: No, I mean, this one is openly admitting, like, yeah, I'm a promiscuous girl.
2: I think his point's taken there on hot stuff. Donna Summer's looking for that hot stuff tonight.
1: Yeah, because she, yeah. I just think that Donna Summer was... It was like a one-off. Yeah, absolutely.
0: That's why she had thousands of names.
2: For real, man. She opens up her black book because at that time they didn't have.
0: You had a black book.
2: Just in the phone, right? You had your black book, your Rolodex maybe even.
1: Right.
2: And flipped through 1,000. Yeah.
1: Mm. She was narrowing it down.
0: Because of no.
2: Right.
0: And no answers.
2: She's been around so many times. 999 of them were like. Blah, blah, blah, blah, blah.
1: She could have been interviewing them. Like, nah.
2: Sure.
1: Yeah.
0: What do you think, Gimpy?
2: Yeah, 100%. Man, it's in the title. All right. They're both slutty. The man and the woman in this song. And the fact that we play Nelly Furtado on KMOD deserves to be number one. I'm for it.
0: Yeah, it's always going to be like a bird to me, not this song.
2: A promiscuous bird.
0: she's obviously grown and have gone through life, and life took its toll on her.
2: Yeah.
0: And I think she still looks hot. She doesn't look like she did. But I think she still looks hot.
2: Pictures of her.
0: She's got those mysterious eyes still.
1: What, she don't look promiscuous anymore?
0: She looks like someone who's had life.
1: Okay.
0: And not 20.
3: Hey, fatty.
0: She's, for those who don't know, you might not know this, she's been in a couple Chick-fil-A commercials.
2: Has she really?
0: You haven't seen her?
2: She's the one holding the sign that says, eat more chicken.
0: What song should be on this list? Give a message, whatever that is, to 82945. What do you got, Lindsay?
1: Oh.
0: Give me your best one.
2: Not
1: it was supposed to be.
0: Well, yeah. Did you pre-listen to it? You don't take the word.
2: Did it have the E next to it? That usually gives away.
0: Yeah. All right. What do you got, Gimpy?
2: Definitely not that.

0: What? Lindsay, you tried to interrupt a couple times. What?
1: Well, I thought it was on the dance floor originally, this song. Not in bed. It was written about the girl on the dance floor.
0: Okay. You can be slutty on a dance floor.
1: Yeah.
2: Yeah, you can.
0: Yeah. I picked one that I don't think most people know about as being a song about being slutty or promiscuous.

0: having to be slutty if you're a female in the entertainment business, especially rock music. So that's the sell on that. Last one, Lindsay.
1: Oh, I get to go again?
0: You don't have to. If you're not ready, just say no so we can move.
2: Should we trust you to go again? That's the question.
0: If you don't have something, please say no.
1: No.
0: Okay, Gimpy.
2: Oh, I love it because we have not played the clip from this song in so long. It kind of feels good being able to bring it back. You never know.
0: So mad I did not pick this. This is peak right here.
2: Yeah.
0: Yeah. Like, I always thought it was like he never slept with anyone else and then he's with her. He was like so in love and then found out she does, you know, she's the first for a lot.
2: Yeah.
0: But yeah, I'm 100%. This is peak. I don't know. There's no reason to go any further. Do you have a 5-song list? Send it to us. show@kmod.com. 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
8: The Spurs crushed the Timberwolves by 29 to take a 3-2 lead in the West semis. The Thunder will meet the series winner in the Western Conference final. College baseball, Oklahoma State knocked off Oral Roberts 12-7 in Tulsa. Mackenzie Gore allowed just three hits and a career-high 8 innings of one-run ball to help the Rangers beat the Diamondbacks 7-4. I'm Ron Tomas.
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0: Good morning. It's the Big Man Morning Show. BMMS and whatever you'd like to say to 82945. And if you have not been to One Oak Field to see the Drillers in action, this is the week to do it. Our friend Justin Gorski from the Tulsa Drillers is joining us. Hey, buddy.
1: Good morning. Good morning.
0: Fresh off a game last night, and we've got a day game today. And day games are always a good time, aren't they?
1: Yeah, they are. Actually, gates are open right now. What time is it? 9:38. Yeah, gates open at 9:30 there. So 11 o'clock first pitch today. You know, come down, enjoy a nice cold beer and a hot dog. Get out of work there early. If you need a note or something, let us know. We'll have Hornsby write you something and nice. Get you taken care of there. But we got about 2,500 kids that are going to be down at the ballpark today for a field trip day, and it's going to be a blast. I love these days.
0: You just better hope the score doesn't get to 6-7. we should also mention, especially on games like this, the Tito's Vodka pregame, and this is for every home game you guys have, this Tito's Vodka pregame happens.
1: Yeah, so it's doubles for the price of a single from the time the gates open until first pitch. So come out and get kind of tuned up and ready to rock and roll before that first pitch happens. This is the way we like it.
0: And the Springfield Cardinals are in town, and that's always a good stand with those guys when they come in. And tomorrow's going to be Thirsty Thursday down at One Oak Field, so we get $3 Coors Light, Miller Lite, souvenir sodas, $4 Celsius. It's always a big night to do Thirsty Thursday at One Oak, but it's also not the only thing you guys are doing, right?
1: Yeah, absolutely. Yeah, we always got more to it. It's our military appreciation night, too. Our friends over at Eagle Ops. We're providing free tickets for any military, so active or former. Bring your military ID down to the ticket office, and you get two free tickets on us to the game and Eagle Ops. So get there early for that. Plus, the first 1,000 fans are going to get these camo jerseys that I brought through there, and we're showing them off on our social media. Jersey giveaways are always very, very popular for us. And again, you can get your size as you walk through the doors there, so we're very proud of that. But get there early. Gates are going to open at 6, and they go very, very quick.
0: Yeah, it goes all the way up to 3XL, you guys give away, so you can get those. And it's Dollar Beer Night, right?
1: Yeah.
0: We got to take advantage of that. If you want it, all the in the info for this, you need to go to TulsaDrillers.com. Friday, we get into Fireworks Night and Muskogee Nation Night, which is always a great night.
1: It really is. Yeah, Muskogee Nation is a great partner of the Drillers there, and they're actually bringing out, I think it's like 15 or 20 of the Muskogee Nation kind of partners that are going to be on the concourse and showing off all the great things that they're doing in their community. We wear these really cool jerseys on the field, so we'll be auctioning those off. It'll be an online auction there. Then we'll also have t-shirts in the store that mimic those jerseys that weren't on the field. So I highly encourage you come out. Friday and Saturday, tickets are very limited. The weather's going to be great, so get them very quick while you can. And again, tickets start at just $6. So we encourage everyone to come out and check out that fireworks show. There's nothing like it.
0: Saturday, it's a 7 o'clock first pitch, and it's one of the more anticipated nights of the year that's happening in One Oak Field, and it's because it's the first beer fest.
1: Yes, exactly. Yeah, our friends over at Sky Took Paws and Claws, we're doing, so it's very simple. It starts at 5:30. Get in the stadium early. Come out in the discount garage door backyard, and for $20, you get unlimited samples for 2 hours. So we have 6 or 7 different breweries that are going to be out there. We give you a sampling glass, and you go out there and have as many samples as you want. There's adoptable puppies out there. It's a great time as we lead into the game. And then prior to that, not having to anything to do with Beer Fest. But prior to that, during the day, we're having the 5A and 6A state championships for the boys' high school baseball teams that are happening at the ballpark, too. So there's going to be a lot of things happening at Saturday at One Oak Field.
0: Hats off to you and Sky Took Paws and Claws for getting people, tossed and then being like, we knew the puppy. Brilliant.
1: They do background checks and stuff afterwards.
0: Of course.
1: You can't take them home that day.
0: Oh, okay,
1: good. Yeah, we'll make sure that you feel good about
0: taking the puppy home. And it is an anticipated night besides all the other things that are going on. But this is since you guys have announced the Ranch Dippers, people have been excited for this weekend to go. That's why you got to go to TulsaDrillers.com right now and get your tickets. This is the first Tulsa Drillers night with the Ranch Dippers, right?
1: Yeah. We're partnering with our friends over at Mazio's and Graves McLean, and it's the Ranch Dippers weekend is here. So Saturday and Sunday, we'll be playing as the Tulsa Ranch Dippers, and actually the Springfield Cardinals, their food identity is the cashew chickens. So they'll be playing as the cashew chickens too. So we're having a little food fight going on there. So nice. I guess cashew chicken is big in Springfield. I don't get it. I don't know what it is. Everyone says it's delicious, but ranch sounds way better than that. So we'll be playing as the Ranch Dippers. We're going to have all sorts of ranch food specials. We're doing an eating contest. We're going to have a dunk tank, but it's going to be filled with ranch. We're calling it our dip tank. So I have a feeling I will be in the dip tank for quite a while, having people raising money for charity there to try to dunk me in the dip tank. We got all sorts of things going on. I'm so excited for this weekend, and that merchandise is absolutely flying. So get it while you can.
2: Is there going to be a ranch chugging contest?
1: Are you nominating yourself?
2: I'm just asking.
1: Okay, yeah. I don't know if we're going to... We haven't talked about chugging the ranch. I'm a little scared on that, but I think it's going to be an eating contest with Mazio's Pizza and their wings, and everything's got to be dunked in ranch, obviously, as we do it there, too.
0: Does every minor league team have a food identity?
1: Not everyone, but quite a few do.
0: Yes.
1: This took us a while to get to ours.
0: The cashew chicken, there is a Springfield version of cashew chicken.
2: Mm-hmm. Really?
0: Yes.
1: Yes.
0: Yes. But their hats are awesome.
1: Yeah, it is. It's a cool look. It really is. And they were up for promo of the year last year for the Springfield, for the cashew chickens there. So, yeah, we're excited. We're going to be fun.
0: So that's all happening on Saturday. And then Sunday, another chance to be a part of Ranch Dippers 918 weekend as we have a 1 o'clock start day game. And you brought one of the cool hats that you guys are going to be giving away.
1: Yeah. So the first 1,000 fans there will get one of these hats, these Ranch Dipper hats. They're limited edition. Once they're gone, they're gone. We made 1,000 of them. Once they're gone, that is it. So, plus all kids eat free on Sundays. Obviously, the Quick Trip Hornsby's hangout is free. The splash zone will be on. Kids can play catch on the field. They can run the bases afterwards. All the things that you've known to love at Sunday at One Oak Field. It's going to be an awesome day.
0: And brunch at the ballpark is happening again.
1: Yes.
0: You guys just started that recently. And tell everybody what you get when you come for brunch at the ballpark.
1: Yeah, this was something that we added last week or a few weeks ago, and it was extremely popular. I was so excited about how it turned out. Our guys did a great job. It's going to be in the backyard there, and it's a full brunch menu. Comes with 3 mimosas, and it's $55, includes your ticket to the game. And this was highly encouraged that people get out there, get those quick before they sell out.
0: So we should point out too that the guys are going to be gone and then they'll be back on Monday for Memorial Day.
1: Yes, we have a quick turnaround there. They'll be gone for a week, and then Monday the 25th, we will play on Memorial Day. So that'll be a 6 o'clock game. We'll have a huge fireworks show afterwards to celebrate the holiday. Then we'll be off on that Tuesday, and then the homestand will start back up Wednesday from there. So a lot of fun things happening at One Oak Field. We can't wait to see everyone out there.
0: Somebody texted in saying they're actually headed to the stadium right now from Bartlesville to meet up with their kids' third grade class.
1: Very nice.
0: It's always a fun time for day baseball happening this morning, 11 a.m., down at One Oak Field. The guys are playing well, so make sure you go out and see the future stars of Major League Baseball at One Oak Field. So, thanks so much, Justin. Always great seeing you, man.
1: Appreciate y'all.
0: Take a break, and we'll be back.
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0: Good morning. It's the Big Man Morning Show. BMMS and whatever you'd like to say to 82945. Lindsay, what'd you learn today?
1: I learned that dogs are not our whole life, but they make our lives whole. And Sting must not be packing if he had to pay for his lover.
0: Gimpy, what'd you learn today?
2: I learned that if Nelly Furtado was like a bird, she'd be an ostrich. That's the largest bird in the world. And I also learned between Debbie Does Dallas, Mexican Blackbird, and Roxanne, the 70s were a very, very slutty time.
0: I learned that A Man Swallowing Tiffany Diamonds is not a movie Lindsay promoted at 9. And I also learned that I'm pretty sure Gimpy has a t-shirt telling all you little dogs to stay on the porch. As Corbin say, make sure that dishwasher's loaded right.
1: It's Lindsay, stop tracking my cycle.
2: This is Gimpy, and I'm sorry.

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good morning. It's Mel Taylor. I hope you're having an awesome day today. Happy Wednesday. I will take requests. I'll let you know what's up here in just a few minutes. We are Tulsa's Rock Station, 97.5 KMOD.

0: Zombified. Tulsa's Rock Station, 97.5 KMOD. Can you believe it? Today, it's already the 13th of May. I will take a look at your national calendar coming up here in a few minutes. I haven't even looked yet. I'm a little behind today, to be very honest with you, so I'm trying to get caught up. I will tell you that every hour that I'm here today, I have a chance for you to win $1,000. 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If you missed it for the 10-hour today, it's win, W-I-N. 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You send me a message whenever you'd like. I'd love to hear from you today.
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0: Tulsa's Rock Station, 97.5 KMOD. Let's take a look today at your national calendar. Oh my gosh, there's so many birthdays today. If your birthday is today, May 13th, happy birthday. You share a birthday with Morgan Wallen, who is young, 33. Robert Pattinson is 40, which I can never not think of Twilight. Let's see, Darius Rucker is 60. Doesn't matter how many country tunes he does, he is Hootie. Stephen Colbert, 62. Dennis Rodman, 65. Stevie Wonder, 76. And Harvey Keitel is 87. All right, today it's National Frog Jumping Day. All right, it's National Apple Pie Day. Crouton Day. Fruit Cocktail Day. It's also National Receptionist Day. And just two quick things I want to share with you. National Buttermilk Biscuit Day tomorrow. And it's also National Pizza Party Day on Friday. All right, I'll leave it at that.
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right, something else to worry about. I guess gas thieves are drilling into vehicle tanks, leaving some drivers with repair bills far higher than the value of the fuel stolen. For me, I just put in $40 every time. It's so expensive. I'm not doing it. More than $40? Nope. It's Lincoln Park, Tulsa Rock Station, 97.5 KMOD. 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

Coming up this hour, look at your random facts for the day. When is the first known use of OMG? Costco's infamous hot dog and soda combo. How many hot dogs do they sell in a year? And can a crocodile stick out its tongue? 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

0: Tulsa's Rock Station, 97.5 KMOD. Let's take a look today at your random facts. Did you know what the shrimp's heart is in its head? A crocodile cannot stick its tongue out. The very first known use of ONG was in a letter. This is crazy. To Winston Churchill in 1917. Costco's infamous $1.50 hot dog and soda combo is so popular that Costco's around the country serve 124 million hot dogs a year. That's like six times more hot dogs than all of the Major League Baseball stadiums combined. Big Bird almost died, actually, in space. Carol Spiney, the puppeteer who played Big Bird, was invited to fly on the Challenger as Big Bird to get more kids interested in NASA, but the costume could not fit, and so he did not go. And it's also impossible, physically impossible, for pigs to look up into the sky. That's a look today at your random facts.
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0: Sublime Ensenada on Tulsa's Rock Station, 97.5 KMOD. Their new record comes out next month on the 12th. Just sounds weird saying June 12th, but yeah, next month on the 12th. If you happen to have missed the $1,000 keyword for the 11 o'clock hour today, it's family. I mean, suggestion. 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So that is a key thing. Thanks for rocking today. I hope you win. 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

0: Tulsa's Rock Station, 97.5 KMOD. And this might be super random talking about, but it really made me angry this morning. I hate people that throw things at the stage when people are performing. I don't care what is going on. Like, it just, it seems ridiculous. You're spending all this money to go to a show and you're going to throw something at performer. Did you see Eric Clapton a few nights ago? I think it was Spain. Someone threw a vinyl record at him, like a frisbee, hit him in his chest. And I mean, Eric Clapton's not a young dude. He got up and he left and didn't perform any longer. Like, you feel good about yourself? Did you see Bring Me the Horizon singer Ollie Sykes too suffered a mild concussion on Monday night at a show in St. Louis? They were only like four songs in. Somebody threw a phone at his head and he got a mild concussion. Like, throughout the set, he's like holding his head and he finished it, but he sent a, you know, "I'm so sorry, I was struggling last night" message yesterday. Why are people throwing things at people on stage? Two stories in 3 days? It's wild. Ridiculous.
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0: Dayseeker that has crawled back to my coffin on Tulsa's Rock Station. 97.5 KMOD. If you missed the $1,000 keyword for the noon hour today, it's fun. F-U-N. You want to put that in at KMOD.com. And while you're there, if you click on contest, I mean, we've got so many great shows. Guns N' Roses, Billy Idol, 3 Days Grace. I mean, whoever you want to go see, I always say just sign up for all of them. 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So even if you're like, I've already signed up for everything, well, go look and see. 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And I will have another keyword for you for $1,000 just a little after 1 o'clock.
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this. So Woody Harrelson and Matthew McConaughey, they've got an upcoming show on Apple. It's called Brothers. Were they able to tease the rumor that they're half-brothers in real life? It's kind of like Curb Your Enthusiasm. So they'll play themselves, but it's all fiction, right? It's a written show. Anyhow, I'm pumped to see it. Like both of them. We are Tulsa's Rock Station. 90-

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Shinedown, and we're going to see a lot from them, you know, this month, a new album. They also start up their tour, which they'll make their way eventually where we're able to see them.

0: Tulsa's Rock Station, 97.5 KMOD. It's Mel Taylor. You know, I saw this today and I was kind of sad. I feel like all of us work so much. We have things going on. We put things off because just like you just get tired. According to a new survey, 48% of us say our lives need more fun. The problem, like, when do you have fun? Average person said they'd like 17 extra hours a week to devote to just having fun. 2.5 more hours a day. Can you imagine if you had 2.5 more hours? Some things you could do: hang out with friends, play some games, dine out, see family or friends, and maybe even just sit down and watch TV. Like, whatever in your category of fun is, 17 extra hours, I mean, I'd be down for it. So if you're not having fun, apparently a lot of Americans also are not. So got to try and make the time, I guess, because they don't get that 17 extra hours.
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0: Jabba Roach is on Tulsa's Rock Station, 97.5 KMOD. And Jacoby Frontman, he is one of my ultimate favorites. And to be honest with you, I mean, I've had an opportunity, yes, to be blessed and have met a lot of bands. But when other bands talk great things about another artist, especially up-and-coming bands, it's just, it's such a cool thing. And Jacoby, he's that guy. They've already put out a few new songs, you know, this last year, said probably not a new record until sometime 2026. So we're just kind of waiting for it. All right, if you missed the $1,000 keyword for today, the 1 o'clock hour, it is bills. If you want to put that in, that's KMOD.com. You could be $1,000 richer. You get a phone call from an unknown number. Could be as kind to tell you the winner. You got to answer the phone. Now the keyword, little after 2 o'clock.
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this was cool. DoorDash is planning on spending $50 million to help drivers pay for gas. It's something that I guess it started back in March. It was kind of like a temporary perk just to help people. But they've got a Crimson debit card program, which offers 10% cash back on gas purchases. So, I mean, I feel like these days, any little bit helps. 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
1: Hi, Mel, my favorite DJ. It is my birthday, and I would love to hear some Pearl Jam.
0: Oh, you're the best. Yes, I can make that happen. And Pearl Jam, actually, am I rocking?

0: Tulsa's Rock Station, 97.5 KMOD. Let's take a look today to rock music news. So Pearl Jam has been very quiet about their future plans since drummer Matt Cameron's departure last summer, but guitarist Mike McCready revealed the band is currently woodshedding, discussing and brainstorming their next moves. While there's no concrete plans on a tour or a new album, Pearl Jam has announced their first gig since his exit. They'll be headlining the Eddie Vedder curated Ohana Festival in September. The band still needs to determine who will play drums for that upcoming show. Keith Richards has confirmed that the Rolling Stones will not tour this year because it was kind of up in the air. The film that features Green Day as a key plot point has undergone a second name change. It's now called Nimrod's A Green Day Comedy. It's due out in theaters on August the 14th. Been working on that for a long time. Modest Mouse recently performed on an Ice Cream Floats concert cruise and talked about new album on the way, June 5th. Also a brand new song. It's called Third Side of the Moon. And Anthrax is coming out with new music for the first time in a decade. It's called It's for the Kids, and it comes out this Friday.
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0: Falls is Rock Station, 97.5 KMOD. That is new stuff from 3 Days Grace. 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

soon to get out of here. You got J-Rod up next. Another chance at $1,000 little after 3 o'clock. Have a great afternoon. Be back tomorrow. 97.5. We are KMOD. Who's

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It's 97.5 KMOT with your chance to rock the bank and win $1,000 right now. I mean, I know it's Wednesday and you're like, oh, I don't need money right now. The weekend's not till Friday. No, you need cash every time you turn around. 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

0: 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School's getting ready to end for my daughter, and it's one of those things where a lot of kids have gotten together, and I found a list of students who secretly created a book for one of their teachers on things that they could do, like a progress report, to make learning a little easier. I'll share those with you coming up on KMOD.
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0: Evanescence is on Tulsa's Rock Station, 97.5 KMOD. Dory, you got $1,000 to rock the bank.
1: Oh, my goodness, really?
0: Yes. You did all the legwork. I just had to sit here and tell you congratulations. So congratulations to you. And if you want congratulations or at least $1,000, keep it here after four for your next chance to win on KMOD.
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0: 97.5 KMOD. There are students that put together a book for their teacher. And they said, you know, ideas and stuff on how, you know, the best advice that they gave can be used against them. Not really against them, but for them. Like some of the things these kids posted for their teacher was, you know what makes writing slower? Talking. My daughter said that numerous times. Who taught you to wonder, love, and learn you were supposed to be easy? Question. Write to be immortal, not to be the New Yorker. You can't have an opinion about a book you haven't read. These are all advices that, you know, advice that kids gave their teachers, you know, on the way they taught them. So as they left their class and moved on to their next grade and their next level, they could learn from their mistakes. Yeah, I'll post a full list for you at KMOD.com.
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Now, Mom, I know it was Mother's Day just this past Sunday, but now it's your time to vent. 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And we'll

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1: Harvest Christian Fellowship, this is Tommy.
2: Can I speak with Pastor Seifert, please?
1: All right, may I say who's calling?
2: This is Mr. Mercer.
1: Okay, hold on just a minute, please.
2: Thank you.
3: Hello?
2: This is Pastor Seifert.
3: Yes, sir.
2: Listen, my wife and I, we just started coming down to your Christian Fellowship down there. We got a little dog, about a six-month-old Shar Pei.
3: Yes, sir.
2: And my wife's sister, Reba, and her mama, Treber, they both have got it in their mind that this dog is possessed by some sort of demon. Wow. It ain't funny.
3: Yes, sir.
2: First time we thought about it, they was all sitting around there. We'd had a lightning storm, and every time we do, they just get together under the stairwell and start singing hymns. And when they done it, they cracked down on the old rugged cross, and he got to howling. And then, we didn't think nothing about that, but then the next day, we caught him, and he was chewing up my full-color Bible down there.
3: Mm-hmm.
2: So we think he's possessed by the devil.
3: Yes, sir.
2: Could I bring him down there, and you maybe say a prayer over him
3: something? No, but I could sure recommend some folks that would.
2: I guarantee you that the straw that broke a camel's back was I caught him peeing on my good church hat.
3: Uh-oh.
2: And that ain't real good. It used to be white straw, now it's yeller.
3: Now it's yeller, sir.
2: Yeah, it is.
4: We just got a whole group of them laughing in the background there.
3: We sure do, don't we?
2: It's a Shar Pei, look like Claude Akins. We call him Lobo. I need somebody to get down there and say a couple of words over this dog.
3: You bring him down. We know some folks we can recommend you to over here down the block. You know,
2: we could do that.
3: Yes,
2: maybe
3: sir.
2: Throw some water on him or burn some kind of something.
3: Something on him.
2: All right, because he needs some help.
3: We might use a little turpentine on that boy.
2: I tell you what, I weren't sure that there was a demon in him. Then I started picking up after him in the backyard, and I guarantee you, there's something in there.
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And I'll stop my stupid British accent.

0: J-Rod. Mom, it's time for you to vent. So what's got you pissed?
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0: 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I watch my wife work a very difficult job, come home, make dinner, be a parent. 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

0: 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Moms get to vent today. So, Mom, what are you upset about?
1: Well, other than my never-ending grocery bill and laundry pile, I am fed up with my teenagers always thinking that they need to lie. You don't have to tell me your homework's done. You don't have to tell me your room is clean. I was a teenager once. I already know. You're lying. It's not necessary. Just stop lying.
0: Yeah, I hate that. I tell my kid. Yeah, I have one daughter. She's 11. I tell her, I say, what does Dad hate most of anything in the world? She goes, a liar. I'm like, hell yeah, I do.

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0: Tulsa's Rock Station is 97.5 KMOD. Mommy's venting today. You know, Mother's Day was just this past Sunday, and Mom's still upset about something. What has got you so upset, Mom?
1: I am fed up with my 19 and 20-year-old daughters saying, Mom, I'm an adult. I can do it myself. And then they say, but Mom, can you help me find a job? Uh-huh. Mom, I need a doctor's appointment. How do you schedule that?
0: Mm-hmm.
1: You know, Mom, if you're an adult, do it yourself.
0: Yeah, exactly. And if you get a comment, you can still call me 918-460-KMOD.
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0: 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Jose, you are a winner on KMOD as you rock the bank and win $1,000, man.
1: Are you kidding me?
0: No.
1: Oh, my God. I've been trying for so long. Oh, my God.
0: Yeah, I know. Well, congratulations. You won $1,000. And the Big Man Morning Show's got your first chance tomorrow morning to win $1,000 to rock the bank on KMOD.
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